0: which criminalise same-sex relationships. They'll all be wrapped in black mourning ribbons. In finance, the All Ordinaries up 14 points at the open. Our dollar, 70.05 US.
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0: Moore says he's got no plans to hand over the Collingwood captaincy. The 30-year-old managed just four games this season before a hamstring injury ended his year. Moore telling Fox Footy, handing over the captaincy is not on his radar.
2: Yeah, not probably specifically at this stage, but I think that sort of another thing that's been great for me as the captain is to see Nick and Braden both as they're sort of trading the captaincy duties, how much they both really blossom this season. It's been incredible to watch.
0: Gold Coast Suns forward Ben King is reportedly set to go back on his word that he saw his future in Queensland. He will nominate Hawthorn as his preferred club next season. The Preston Lions have booked their place in the round of 16 at Soccer's Australian Cup, upsetting defending champions Newcastle 3-2. Fellow A-League club Perth Glory also knocked out. They went down to Queensland's Lions FC. And that's the latest news and sports.
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5: Updating details, today's shower 2 and a top of 12 degrees. The outlook for tomorrow, partly cloudy, minimum 2 and a maximum 11. And on Friday, cloudy down to 2 and a top of 12 degrees.
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5: Just on at 10 past 10 right now on Garster Street, Bendigo, chasing that top of 13 this afternoon. It's 6 degrees across Central Victoria, County Castlemaine 5, Maryborough 6, Heathcote and Rochester 6.
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It's round 15 for the Loddon Valley Football Netball League Saturday. Kelleville United will clash with Inglewood. Maiden Gully YCW play Bridgewater. Bears Lagoon Serpentine faces Newbridge. Morong at home take on McCorner. And Midi Ammo meets Pyramid Hill. 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

Benny Goes Fresh with the songs You Remember and Belinda Carlisle still performing today and performing well too in Too Deep. Hope it's not a fool. It's 21 past 10. We continue songs out of the 70s, 80s and 90s right across your Wednesday. If you'd like to be involved, 0493 143 829. This is Cliff Richard.

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Benny Goes Fresh with the song to remember and tracking through your request. 28 minutes to 11. Let's check 6 day forecast for Benny Goes across Central Victoria. A shower or two expected today, 1 mil of rain up to around 13. A little bit milder today. Temperature rise, not so chilly. No frost or fog today. Tomorrow, partly cloudy, down to 2 and a top of 11 degrees. For Friday, cloudy, a low of 2 and a high of 12. On the weekend, Saturday, shower or two expected for Bendigo, a 1 mil of rain, a minimum 4 and a maximum 14. For Sunday, shower or two, 1 mil, 4 low and a high of 13. For Monday, shower or two, down to 5 overnight and a top of 13. The range there is around 3 mil of rain. And on Tuesday, a shower or two, up to 2 mil, a minimum 4 and a top of 12 degrees. We are on our way to that expected high today of 13 degrees across Bendigo and Central Victoria. Right now in town, it's currently sitting on 7.

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1: Melbourne showers developing a topic today, 11 o'clock. Good morning. I'm David Armstrong. There are signs of growing unease among MPs about the Allan government's path to November state election. Herald Sun reporting today, Senior Labor Minister Anthony Carbines unleashed an extraordinary tirade against Labor's leadership, including Jacinta Allan, delivering a stinging rebuke on Tuesday at the Labor annual caucus retreat in Ballarat. He warned the party leadership was not doing enough to combat the public perception of corruption in the construction industry. But at this morning's media conference, alongside the Premier, Mr. Carbines would not be drawn on the leak.
2: Well, I think you're referring to the caucus conference, and I don't comment on caucus meetings. The Premier has made it clear the government's position on those matters, and I continue to work closely with the Chief Commissioner of Victoria Police to disrupt and dismantle organised crime, and we continue to do that work together.
1: Two men have been arrested over the theft of $500,000 believed to have occurred during the transport of cash to and from ATMs across 11 suburbs. The arrests in Mickleham and Dallas this morning followed a tip-off to police last week. So far, investigators have identified 10 recent incidents of discrepancies in funds following the transportation of cash. A 25-year-old and a 44-year-old will now be interviewed. One Nation leader Pauline Hanson has weighed in on the state of Australia's domestic violence crisis. DV-related deaths have surged over the past decade. The Red Heart movement reporting 38 women have been killed so far this year. When asked about what her party's message was on the domestic violence crisis, Ms. Hanson says it's a two-way street.
3: Well, it is wrong, but it's also a two-way street. But I'm not saying that it's just men and women can lose their cool as well. Society is under so much pressure, Gary, than what it used to be, ever has been in the past. And I think today everyone's sitting on a time bomb.
1: A gym owned by a prominent Melbourne bodybuilder has been firebombed overnight. Undefeated Private Lifting Club in Cremorne was set on fire just after 1 o'clock this morning. The gym is owned by Mike Halusi and his wife, whose Jeep was torched in a targeted firebombing outside their home in Prahran last year. It is not clear why the gym was targeted. Well, a judge will today deliver a verdict in a defamation case brought against Aussie star Rebel Wilson. Actress Charlotte McInnes claims Wilson ruined her reputation online, suggesting she dropped a workplace harassment complaint just to protect her career. Lawyer Richard Mitry says the final decision will rely heavily on believability.
4: So there were 3 weeks of witness testimonies in this case, right? It was all really attacking credibility on both sides. A lot of this will depend on who's believed.
1: In finance, the All Ordinaries up 33 points, the dollar higher 70.05 US.
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1: Blade coach Matthew Nix is warning of there being a bit of biff when the Crows host Collingwood tomorrow night. It's the first time Isaac Rankin comes up against the Magpies since he was suspended last year for 4 matches for making a homophobic slur. Australia's picked up another gold medal at the Canoe Slalom World Championships in Oklahoma. Jess and Naomi Fox combined with Kate Eckhart to win the women's kayak team's final. Naomi says they love competing in a team format.
6: I think to share these moments and just to be so proud of what we've done and to have those moments in an individual sport where we can collectively push each other and celebrate together is so special.
1: And Portuguese soccer club Sporting CP are reportedly accelerating their pursuit of Nestori Irancuna from English club Watford. That's the latest news and
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8: A shower two today and a top of 13. The outlook for tomorrow, partly cloudy two overnight into a high of 11 degrees. And Friday, cloudy, minimum 2 and a maximum 12.
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8: Chasing that expected high of 13 this afternoon. Right now on Garza Street, Bendigo, it's 5 past 11. It's 8 degrees across Centre Victoria. Kyneton, Castlemaine, 7. Maryborough, 8. Heathcote and Rochester, 9 degrees.
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This is Billy Field.

We understand it's not just another song on the radio. It's your favourite, the song you love. And that's why you choose the music from the 70s, 80s and 90s right here. 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

some songs. We haven't. Bringing back your memories. We have the music. We play the songs you'll remember from the 70s, 80s and 90s. 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

Fresh Bendigo with the song, remember, Samantha Fox there. Only want to be with you. 25 to midday through your songs out of the 70s, 80s and 90s across your Wednesday. Hope it's going along okay. Just had a query about that broadcast game. Yes, we're heading out to Tannery Lane Saturday afternoon for the big game between Storm and Eaglehawk. Catch it from 1:30 along with Father Jackson Saunders, Cameron Powell and Mick Delaney, a part of the team this week in Bendigo football. It's going to be a big game, that one. Both sides are absolutely in outstanding form as of last week and the last couple of weeks. Now, on this day, July 22, way back in 1966, a person called Johnny Rivers, he stepped into the studio and he recorded this song. In fact, it became the biggest number one song for Johnny Rivers. It was a number one hit in the US and also UK and top 10 in Australia. It is The Poor Side of Town with your music memories. Bendigo's 101.5.

I'm thinking it's the Doop Doop Doo Wah that got it to number one. Now, Johnny Rivers, Elvis Presley was a big fan. He went to meet him when he was playing live in a club, and they both ran into each other in the hallway. They looked at each other and they were both so nervous they didn't know what to say. But eventually they got talking. We had a request for a two-up double play. Done. This is more Johnny Rivers.

Good song, isn't it, Johnny Rivers? 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And they were both intimidated by each other's presence, but eventually they got talking. You know what Elvis's favorite 2 months of the year are? 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

some 80s. We're not backing away from some of the best music and memories you have. We have the 80s. We have the music. Keeping it fresh, Bendigo's 101.3.

0: brought to you by Tom Roberts for Criminal Law Defense. When everything is on the line, the right defense starts with lawyer Tom Roberts. 0466-228-046.
1: Melbourne, shower or two tomorrow, a top of 12. It's 12 midday. Good afternoon, I'm Jordan Tunbridge. Two men have been arrested over the alleged theft of $500,000 of ATM cash across Melbourne. Madeline Burke reports.
2: The arrests in Mickleham and Dallas early this morning follow a tip-off to police last week. The alleged cash-skimming scheme was targeting transportation of cash to and from machines across 11 Melbourne suburbs. So far, investigators have identified 10 recent incidents of discrepancies in funds following the transportation of cash between April and July. A 25-year-old man and a 44-year-old man remain in custody and will be interviewed. Madeline Burke, Melbourne.
1: Energy experts warn Aussies could be hit with fuel rationing measures as early as September. It comes as the US State Department issues a worldwide alert warning there is a potential for unforeseen escalation in its war with Iran. Analysts now fear that global oil prices could push higher if the Strait of Hormuz remains shut. During a fiery exchange with a reporter, President Trump has defended his administration's military strategy.
3: Is the plan to just keep bombing until they give up?
4: There are no signs. Why, do you know something that I don't know?
3: Well, they continue to attack our allies and
4: you don't know
3: Americans.
4: What the dialogue is behind the scenes, that they want to meet desperately to try and end it because they're getting decimated. You don't know anything.
1: Teachers claim they have the public's full support in calling a strike tomorrow as their pay dispute with the state government drags on. The mass walkout comes after the latest pay offer was rejected. Premier Jacinda Allen urging the union to keep negotiating to get a deal done.
5: This is a disappointing outcome, and when you look at the vote, it was very close. Remaining at the negotiating table is the way to get this deal done and not have disruption for students' education, not have parents having to work out their arrangements for tomorrow that are disruptive. So let's get back to the negotiating table.
1: Barnaby Joyce has sidestepped questions on domestic violence. The One Nation MP was asked whether he would lead the charge in advocating for men's education and ownership of the issue. Mr. Joyce says blokes who lose their bottle have no style.
6: You know, be attracted to people who can handle pressure, and style is not losing your mind with other human beings. And it starts in the traffic, you know. Right. Be cool.
1: A gym in Cremorne has become the latest Melbourne business to be torched by arsonists. Police say offenders forced their way into undefeated private lifting club on Church Street around 1 this morning. Firefighters arrived to find multiple ignition points inside. The gym is owned by prominent Melbourne bodybuilder Mike Halusi and his wife, whose Jeep was torched in a targeted firebombing outside their home in Paran last year. A 15-year-old girl has been taken to hospital after she was hit by a car outside Methodist Ladies College in Kew. It's believed the girl was attempting to cross Barker's Road near Searcombe Grove early yesterday morning when she was struck by a vehicle. A new work-from-home trend, micro-shifting, is shaking up the traditional 9-to-5. Staff are increasingly opting for short, burst-style work hours to balance their personal lives, with some willing to take a pay cut for it. Employment expert Roxanne Calder says the move to flexible hours was bound to happen.
7: Micro-shifting, it was inevitable with hybrid working and working from home. So micro-shifting is basically where we split our workday to accommodate any of our home responsibilities or caring responsibilities.
1: Finance, the All Ordinaries up 19 points, one Australian dollar trading at 70.05 US cents.
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1: Melbourne vice-captain Jack Viney has returned to training in a huge boost for the side. Viney is yet to play this year after dealing with back and Achilles injuries. Well, both Adelaide and Collingwood are promising a fiery clash when the two sides play tomorrow night. It's the first time Isaac Rankin has faced the Pies since receiving a four-week ban for a homophobic slur last year. Crows coach Matthew Nix is talking up the clash and the chance of a biff between the two teams.
9: Thursday night will be a reasonably exciting game. You know, whether that's on the scoreboard or whether that's just a little bit of enthusiasm and a little bit of biff, we'll see where it ends up.
1: It's 12:05. Well, $15,000 worth of Pokemon cards have been stolen from a shop in Moonee Ponds. Two men ransacked Mind Games early on Monday morning after using a crowbar to force entry to the shop. They stole a number of the lucrative trading cards as well as popular One Piece branded stock. The game store was previously targeted by thieves in April last year. State and territory representatives are meeting with federal government counterparts ahead of next week's test of the new emergency warning system. All mobile phones across the country will send the loud alert tone on Monday as officials assess whether AusAlert is ready to be rolled out. Federal Emergency Management Minister Christy McBain says they'll be running the old system along with the new one over summer to ensure no one misses out on potentially life-saving information.
10: The two systems will continue to run alongside each other. We know that states and territories will continue to use emergency alert for this high-risk weather season. We are continuing, obviously, to test AusAlert, the national test coming up, obviously, next week.
1: The UK's new Prime Minister has hosted his first cabinet meeting.
11: We need to every day think, well, what can we do just to take that little bit of pressure off people's shoulders, just to give them that little extra sense that help is coming.
1: In his first full day in office, Andy Burnham sacked Keir Starmer allies and vowed to move much of the government functions north to Manchester. Madeleine McCann's little brother will swim for Scotland at the Commonwealth Games in Glasgow. 21-year-old Sean McCann will swim the 400 metres, 800 metres and 1500 freestyle events. He was two when his older sister was abducted while the family was holidaying in Portugal in 2007. Returning to sport, Portuguese club Sporting CP are reportedly accelerating their pursuit of Nestori Irinkunda from English club Watford. The offer for the Socceroos star reportedly more than $32 million. And the Preston Lions have booked their place in the round of 16 at Soccer's Australia Cup, upsetting defending champions Newcastle 3-2. That's the latest news and sport.
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13: Updating details for tomorrow. Partly cloudy, 2 overnight into a top of 11 degrees. For Friday, cloudy, minimum 2, maximum 12. Saturday, a shower 2 expected, up to 1 mil of rain. A low of 4 and a high of 14. Sunday, shower 2, 1 mil. Down to 1 overnight into expected top of 13 degrees.
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13: It's 8 past midday, on our way to a top of 10 right now on Garza Street, Bendigo. It is 10 and across Centre Victoria. Conte and Castlemaine 9, Maribor 10, Heathcote and Rochester 11 degrees.
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It's round 15 for the Loddon Valley Football Netball League Saturday. Kellerville United will clash with Inglewood. Maiden Gully YCW play Bridgewater. 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
1: News brought to you by Tom Roberts for Criminal Law Defence. When everything is on the line, the right defence starts with lawyer Tom Roberts. 0466 228 046.
2: Breeze in Melbourne, shower or two tomorrow, top of 12. It's 1 o'clock. Good afternoon, I'm Jordan Tunbridge. Two men have been arrested as part of an investigation into the theft of nearly $500,000, believed to have occurred during the transport of cash to and from ATMs. Detectives launched an investigation into the alleged thefts after a tip-off last week. The incidents are believed to involve runs to and from ATMs in several suburbs over the last 4 months. The men were arrested early this morning following the execution of two warrants in Mickleham and Dallas. 25-year-old and 44-year-old remain in custody. A gym owned by a prominent Melbourne bodybuilder has been firebombed. Madeline Burke reports.
3: Undefeated private lifting club in Cremorne was set on fire just after one this morning. Firefighters arrived to find multiple ignition points inside the gym. The fire was contained to the building and no one was injured. The gym is owned by Mike Halusi and his wife, whose Jeep was torched outside their home in Prahran last year. It's not clear why the gym was targeted. Madeline Burke, Melbourne.
2: Betting giants Tabcorp has received a multi-million dollar fine for breaching spam and telemarketing laws. Between February 2024 and June last year, the company made 351 calls to VIP customers on the Do Not Call register. Pauline Hanson has rubbish claims the federal government isn't providing assistance to an Australian doctor with links to ISIS. Tarek Kamla, who was previously thought to be dead, is reportedly alive in an Iraqi prison and is seeking to return home. The One Nation leader says she doesn't trust the government's claims.
4: Murray Watkins say he can rot over there in hell. We don't care. I don't trust them. I don't believe them. They're a bunch of liars. And as far as I'm concerned, he should rot over there. I don't want these people back in this country.
2: The US State Department has issued a worldwide alert for its citizens, warning there is a potential for unforeseen escalation in its war with Iran. Australians have also been urged to reconsider the need for overseas travel as tensions escalate. Analysts now fear that global oil prices could push higher if the Strait of Hormuz remains shut. During a fiery exchange with a reporter, President Trump has defended his administration's military strategy.
5: Is the plan to just keep bombing until they give up?
6: Why, do you know something that I don't know?
5: Well, they continue to attack our allies.
6: You don't know what the dialogue is behind the scenes, that they want to meet desperately to try and end it because they're getting decimated. You don't know anything.
2: The Spilt Milt Music Festival is heading to Geelong after 5 years in Ballarat. Organisers say the move to the Cadinia Park precinct reflects the event's rapid growth. Finance, the All Ordinaries up 28 points, one Australian dollar trading at 70.05 US cents.
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2: Coach Stephen King says Jack Viney is back training after dealing with back and Achilles injuries all year. King last week conceded they may need to make a call as to whether Viney sits out the rest of the season. But the Demons coach says Viney has taken a significant step forward.
8: He's obviously had a couple of sessions. We got to a point where he's recovered well. So hopefully sometimes when you increase load, your body either sort of shuts down or actually responds well. And he's taken a couple of steps forward now. So maybe he might have just broken through that barrier where he can string a couple of sessions together and go from there.
2: And Adelaide will be without key defender Mark Keane for tomorrow's clash with Collingwood. Keane ruled out due to illness, with Nick Murray set to replace him. That's the latest news and sport.
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9: Partly cloudy Thursday, low of 2 and a high of 11. Cloudy Friday, 1 minimum and a top of 12. Bendigo's weekend details. Possible showers Saturday, 5 low and a high of 13. Possible showers Sunday, minimum 4 and a top of 12. Melbourne's weekend forecast. Cloudy. Saturday overnight low of 10 and a top of 14. And partly sunny and 10 minimum with a top of 15 degrees on Sunday.
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Bendigo's Fresh and the Songs You Remember. Our featured artist, Prince Rogers Nelson. Yes, Prince, the American singer-songwriter and multi-instrumentalist. Prince is widely regarded as one of the greatest musicians of his generation. He was known for being flamboyant and having a wide vocal range, which included a far-reaching falsetto. Prince produced his albums himself, pioneering what they call the Minneapolis sound. He played most or all instruments on his recordings. Prince has sold over 150 million records worldwide, ranking him among the best-selling music artists of all time. He released songs under multiple pseudonyms during his life, as well as writing songs that were made popular by other musicians, such as Nothing Compares to You and Manic Monday. It is estimated that the complete number of songs written by Prince range anywhere from 500 to well over 1,000. He has won many music awards. In late 1982, Prince released a double album called 1999. It sold over 4 million copies. The title track, 1999, was a protest against nuclear proliferation and became Prince's first top 10 in countries outside the US. On Bendigo's Fresh, with more of the songs that make you feel good, Bendigo's 101.5 from 1982, the song 1999.

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0: News, brought to you by Tom Roberts for Criminal Law Defense. When everything is on the line, the right defense starts with lawyer Tom Roberts. 0466-228-046.
1: Anthony Carbines has unleashed an extraordinary tirade against Labor's leadership, including Jacinta Allen, delivering a stinging rebuke at the Labor annual caucus retreat in Ballarat. The Herald Sun reports Mr. Carbines warned the party leadership was not doing enough to combat the public perception of corruption in the construction industry. The opposition's James Newbury seizing on the leak, saying it's another sign of growing unease among MPs about the Allen government's path to November's state election.
2: Labor MPs are running like rats off a sinking ship. They know that the Premier has got it wrong in not cleaning up corruption in this state. She won't change. Over the last week, we've seen three cabinet ministers turn their back on the Premier.
1: Two men have been arrested over the alleged theft of $500,000 from cash being transported to and from Melbourne ATMs. Police swooped on homes in Mickleham and Dallas this morning after uncovering 10 suspected thefts across 11 suburbs. $15,000 worth of Pokemon cards have been stolen from a shop in Moonee Ponds. Madeline Burke reports.
3: Two men ransacked Mind Games on Puckle Street early on Monday morning after using a crowbar to force entry to the shop. They stole a number of the lucrative trading cards as well as popular One Piece branded stock. They put the stolen items, believed to be worth around $15,000 in total, into a large black box, then fled in a dark blue mini hatch. The game store was previously targeted by thieves in April last year with more than $3,000 worth of Pokemon cards stolen. Madeline Burke, Melbourne.
1: A One Nation MP is branding the country's housing crisis as the party's number one priority. Barnaby Joyce has highlighted the growing homeless population as a blight on the nation. He says across Queensland, the issue has taken over a number of cities and towns.
4: And you go up even to Bundaberg and places like that and have a look under the bridges and you'd say, this is incredible. Is this supposed to be Queensland? I mean, what's happened to this nation? We always had people with mental illness and problems with drugs and alcohol, but now we've got waves of people. And so many of them, they're living in their cars, they're going from house to house.
1: Energy provider Origin is investigating a potential cybersecurity incident. A self-proclaimed hacker claims to have accessed the details of 2 million customers. Finance, the All Ordinaries, is up 24 points. One Australian dollar trading at 70.05 US cents.
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1: GWS veteran Stephen Canilio is hoping to sign a contract extension and finish his career as a one-club player. Canilio is out of contract after this season, with the 32-year-old nearing the end of his landmark seven-year, $7 million extension signed in 2019. Canilio says he's yet to speak to the club about a new deal.
6: Best I've felt mentally and physically with my body for a number of years now. I have missed playing footy. Last year I just couldn't get any continuity, didn't play much at all. And so, I've really missed being able to, rock into a game and feeling myself. And so, I certainly want to keep playing. I hope the club does too.
1: Australia's fastest woman, Tori Lewis, has shattered her own Australian 100-metre record just days out from the Commonwealth Games. Lewis stopped the clock at 11.04 seconds at a small meeting in central Slovakia. And that's the latest news and sport.
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9: Partly cloudy Thursday, low of 2 and a high of 11. Cloudy Friday, 1 minimum and a top of 12. Bendigo's weekend details. Possible showers Saturday, 5 low and a high of 13. Possible showers Sunday, minimum 4 and a top of 12. Melbourne's weekend forecast, cloudy. Saturday overnight low of 10 and a top of 14. And partly sunny and 10 minimum with a top of 15 degrees on Sunday.
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It's round 15 for the Loddon Valley Football Netball League Saturday. Kellerville United will clash with Inglewood. Maiden Gully YCW play Bridgewater. 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

Fresh Bendigo and the songs you remember. And we're featuring reggae. And the song Three Little Birds is a song by Bob Marley and the Wailers. It is the fourth song on side two of their 1977 album Exodus and was released as a single in 1980. The song reached the top 20 in the UK, peaking at number 17. It is one of Bob Marley's most popular songs and has been covered by numerous other artists. The song is often thought to be named Don't Worry About a Thing or Every Little Thing Is Gonna Be Alright because of the prominent and repeated use of these phrases in the chorus. The source of Marley's inspiration for the lyrics of this song, Three Little Birds, remains disputed. Some believe Marley was using birds as a metaphor for the way Jamaicans had to grow cannabis. Some believe the lyrics are partly inspired by birds that Marley was fond of that used to fly and sit next to his home. And another version, there were three female singers from the reggae group who did shows with Marley, claim it's reference to them. And Bob Marley faced political problems in Jamaica in 1976. He survived a politically motivated assassination attempt connected to his support of Prime Minister Michael Manley. Bob Marley regarded Jamaica as a sacred place. He said it is one of the heaviest places in the West spiritually, no matter what goes on politically. Bob Marley, Three Little Birds,

Fresh Bendigo and the songs you remember. And we're featuring reggae. And the song Kingston Town is a 1970 song by Lord Creator. English reggae band UB40 covered this song in 1989 and released it as a single in early 1990. It became the group's sixth top five hit on the UK singles charts. Throughout the rest of 1990, the song charted in a number of countries. Here in Australia, it did not reach the top 100 on the ARIA singles chart. But in 1991, there was a re-release, and then it peaked at number 17 here in Australia. UB40 was founded in Birmingham, England in 1978. The name UB40 comes from attendance cards issued to people claiming unemployment benefits from the UK government. Unemployment Benefit Form 40. UB40. And the name was suggested to the group due to their unemployment status at the time. UB40 consisted of 8 members with different ethnicities, which gave them their diversity and authenticity to their music. Reggae music played a significant role in shaping the lyrics of UB40. The band's early work was heavily influenced by political and social commentary found in the works of Bob Marley and other reggae artists. And this song, Kingston Town, pays homage to the city of Kingston in Jamaica and its cultural heritage. We have your memories. Bendigo's

0: Fresh Bendigo, and the songs you remember. And we're featuring reggae. And the song, Past the Duchy, is a 1982 song performed by British Jamaican band Musical Youth. It is taken from their debut studio album, The Youth of Today. The song was produced by Tony Owens from Kingston in Jamaica. The song was a major hit, reaching number one on the UK singles charts and at least five other countries. This song sold over 5 million copies worldwide. And a duchy is a Jamaican cooking pot, and while there's not much reason to pass one around, it was an acceptable substitute for the original lyric, Pass the Coochie. Coochie being the Jamaican slang for a pot that holds marijuana. And considering that Musical Youth had five boys that were aged between 11 and 16, their manager suggested they record the song with the modified lyric. This song was an instant hit in the UK. It sold 100,000 copies the first day it was released and made number one in September of 1982. We have your memories. Bendigo's 101.5.
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1: News brought to you by Tom Roberts for Criminal Law Defence. When everything is on the line, the right defence starts with lawyer Tom Roberts. 0466 228 046.
2: Anthony Carbines has unleashed an extraordinary tirade against Labor's leadership, including Jacinta Allen, delivering a stinging rebuke at the Labor annual caucus retreat in Ballarat. The Herald Sun reports Mr. Carbines warned the party leadership was not doing enough to combat the public perception of corruption in the construction industry. The opposition's James Newbury seizing on the leak, saying it's another sign of growing unease among MPs about the Allen government's path to November's state election.
3: Labor MPs are running like rats off a sinking ship. They know that the Premier has got it wrong in not cleaning up corruption in this state. She won't change. Over the last week, we've seen three cabinet ministers turn their back on the Premier.
2: Two men have been arrested over the alleged theft of $500,000 from cash being transported to and from Melbourne ATMs. Police swooped on homes in Mickleham and Dallas this morning after uncovering 10 suspected thefts across 11 suburbs. $15,000 worth of Pokemon cards have been stolen from a shop in Moonee Ponds. Madeline Burke reports.
4: Two men ransacked Mind Games on Puckle Street early on Monday morning after using a crowbar to force entry to the shop. They stole a number of the lucrative trading cards, as well as popular One Piece branded stock. They put the stolen items, believed to be worth around $15,000 in total, into a large black box, then fled in a dark blue mini hatch. The game store was previously targeted by thieves in April last year, with more than $3,000 worth of Pokemon cards stolen. Madeline Burke, Melbourne.
2: A One Nation MP is branding the country's housing crisis as the party's number one priority. Barnaby Joyce has highlighted the growing homeless population as a blight on the nation. He says across Queensland, the issue has taken over a number of cities and towns.
5: And you go up even to Bundaberg and places like that and have a look under the bridges and you'd say, this is incredible. Is this supposed to be Queensland? I mean, what's happened to this nation? We always had people with mental illness and problems with drugs and alcohol, but now we've got waves of people, and so many of them, they're living in their cars, they're going from house to house.
2: Energy provider Origin is investigating a potential cybersecurity incident. A self-proclaimed hacker claims to have accessed the details of 2 million customers. Finance, the All Ordinaries, is up 24 points. One Australian dollar trading at 70.05 US cents.
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2: GWS veteran Stephen Canilio is hoping to sign a contract extension and finish his career as a one-club player. Canilio is out of contract after this season, with the 32-year-old nearing the end of his landmark seven-year, $7 million extension signed in 2019. Canilio says he's yet to speak to the club about a new deal.
7: Best I've felt mentally and physically with my body for a number of years now. And I have missed playing footy. Last year I just couldn't get any continuity, didn't play much at all. And so I've really missed being able to rock into a game and feeling myself. And so I certainly want to keep playing. I hope the club does too.
2: Australia's fastest woman, Tori Lewis, has shattered her own Australian 100-metre record just days out from the Commonwealth Games. Lewis stopped the clock at 11.04 seconds at a small meeting in central Slovakia. And that's the latest news and sport.
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10: Partly cloudy Thursday, low of 2 and a high of 11. Cloudy Friday, 1 minimum and a top of 12. Bendigo's weekend details. Possible shower Saturday, 5 low and a high of 13. Possible shower Sunday, minimum 4 and a top of 12. Melbourne's weekend forecast, cloudy. Saturday overnight low of 10 and a top of 14. And partly sunny and 10 minimum with a top of 15 degrees on Sunday.
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We understand it's not just another song on the radio. 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

Bendigo is fresh, and the songs you remember. Our featured artist, Olivia Newton-John. She's probably best remembered for her role in the musical film Grease. It was 1978, and she nearly turned down the role of Sandy in Grease because, at age 29, she was worried she couldn't pull off playing a teenager. But let's face it, she always looked younger than her age. Once she met John Travolta, their chemistry was instantaneous. And remember that last carnival scene in Greece when she was in the black leather? Well, due to a zipper breaking, she had to be sewn into the trousers for that last scene. Greece became the highest grossing musical film ever at the time, and soundtrack remains one of the world's best-selling albums of all time. And it featured two major hit duets with co-star John Travolta. You're the One That I Want, which is one of the best-selling singles of all time, and Summer Nights on Bendigo's Fresh, with more of the songs that make you feel good, Bendigo's 101.

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Uh-huh. And have we got news?

awesome 80s. We're not backing away from some of the best music and memories you have. We have the 80s. We have the music. Keeping it fresh, Bendigo's 101.5 FM.

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1: 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When everything is on the line, the right defence starts with lawyer Tom Roberts. 0466 228 046.
2: Anthony Carbines has unleashed an extraordinary tirade against Labor's leadership, including Jacinta Allen, delivering a stinging rebuke at the Labor annual caucus retreat in Ballarat. The Herald Sun reports Mr. Carbines warned the party leadership was not doing enough to combat the public perception of corruption in the construction industry. The opposition's James Newbury seizing on the leak, saying it's another sign of growing unease among MPs about the Allen government's path to November's state election.
3: Labor MPs are running like rats off a sinking ship. They know that the Premier has got it wrong in not cleaning up corruption in this state. She won't change. Over the last week, we've seen three cabinet ministers turn their back on the Premier.
2: Two men have been arrested over the alleged theft of $500,000 from cash being transported to and from Melbourne ATMs. Police swooped on homes in Mickleham and Dallas this morning after uncovering 10 suspected thefts across 11 suburbs. $15,000 worth of Pokemon cards have been stolen from a shop in Moonee Ponds. Madeline Burke reports.
4: Two men ransacked Mind Games on Puckle Street early on Monday morning after using a crowbar to force entry to the shop. They stole a number of the lucrative trading cards, as well as popular One Piece branded stock. They put the stolen items, believed to be worth around $15,000 in total, into a large black box, then fled in a dark blue mini hatch. The game store was previously targeted by thieves in April last year, with more than $3,000 worth of Pokemon cards stolen. Madeline Burke, Melbourne.
2: A One Nation MP is branding the country's housing crisis as the party's number one priority. Barnaby Joyce has highlighted the growing homeless population as a blight on the nation. He says across Queensland, the issue has taken over a number of cities and towns.
5: And you go up even to Bundaberg and places like that and have a look under the bridges and you'd say, this is incredible. Is this supposed to be Queensland? I mean, what's happened to this nation? We always had people with mental illness and problems with drugs and alcohol, but now we've got waves of people. And so many of them, they're living in their cars, they're going from house to house.
2: Energy provider Origin is investigating a potential cybersecurity incident. A self-proclaimed hacker claims to have accessed the details of 2 million customers. Finance, the All Ordinaries, is up 24 points. One Australian dollar trading at 70.05 US cents.
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2: GWS veteran Stephen Canilio is hoping to sign a contract extension and finish his career as a one-club player. Canilio is out of contract after this season, with the 32-year-old nearing the end of his landmark seven-year, $7 million extension signed in 2019. Canilio says he's yet to speak to the club about a new deal.
7: Best I've felt mentally and physically with my body for a number of years now, and I have missed playing footy. Last year I just couldn't get any continuity, didn't play much at all, and so I've really missed being able to rock into a game and feeling myself, and so I certainly want to keep playing. I hope the club does too.
2: Australia's fastest woman, Tori Lewis, has shattered her own Australian 100-metre record just days out from the Commonwealth Games. Lewis stopped the clock at 11.04 seconds at a small meeting in central Slovakia. And that's the latest news and sport.
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8: Partly cloudy Thursday, low of 2 and a high of 11. Cloudy Friday, 1 minimum and a top of 12. Bendigo's weekend details. Possible showers Saturday, 5 low and a high of 13. Possible shower Sunday, minimum 4 and a top of 12. Melbourne's weekend forecast, cloudy. Saturday overnight low of 10 and a top of 14. and partly sunny and 10 minimum with a top of 15 degrees on Sunday.
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It's round 15 for the Loddon Valley Football Netball League Saturday. Kellerville United will clash with Inglewood. Maiden Gully YCW play Bridgewater. Bears Lagoon Serpentine faces Newbridge. Morong at home take on McCorner. And Midi Ammo meets Pyramid Hill. 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

0: Fresh Bendigo and the Songs You Remember, and we're featuring songs about roads. And Telegraph Road is a song by British rock band Dire Straits. It was written by Mark Knopfler. It is the opening track on the 1982 album Love Over Gold. It received limited airplay due to its 14-minute length, but it has become one of the band's most beloved songs. Telegraph Road is a major north-south 70-mile thoroughfare in Michigan, and Mark Knopfler was inspired to write the song while riding in the front of a tour bus which made the journey down Telegraph Road. At the same time, Knopfler was reading a novel, Growth of the Soil, and he was inspired to put the two together and write a song about the beginning of the development along Telegraph Road and the changes over the ensuing decades. The song was first played live at the opening concert of the band's Making Movies Australian tour in Perth in 1981. It was the final encore, and despite its length, it became a staple of Dire Straits tours and remained a staple also in the live set of Knopfler's solo career. In totality, it was played live 694 times. And here's the cut-down version, cut down from 14 minutes to 5 minutes for a single release in 1983 with Twisting by the Pool as the B-side. We have your memories. Bendigo's 1015.
1: Well, a long time ago, came a man on a track, walking 30 miles with a sack on his back. And he put down his load where he thought it was the best.

Fresh Bendigo and the songs you remember. And we're featuring songs about roads. And the song Bright Side of the Road is a song written by Northern Irish singer-songwriter Van Morrison. It was included on his 1979 album, Into the Music. It was also one of the outtakes that made up the 1998 compilation album, The Philosopher's Stone. As a standalone single, Bright Side of the Road was released in September of 1979. It was recorded in California and Mick Glossop was the engineer. This song is the answer to another song called Dark End of the Street, and it is wonderfully light in spirit and texture. This song has been covered by many artists over the year. In 2009, Shakira performed this song at the Neighbourhood Ball for President Barack Obama's inauguration ceremony celebrations. Here in Australia, this song wasn't released as a single. We have your memories.

Fresh Bendigo and the songs you remember. And we're featuring songs about roads. And Take Me Home, Country Roads is a song written by Bill Danoff, Taffy Nevert and John Denver. It was released as a single performed by Denver in April of 1971. It peaked at number 2 on the Billboard US Hot 100 singles. The song was a success on its initial release and certified gold in 1971 and platinum in 2017. This song became one of John Denver's most popular songs. It has continued to sell with over 1.6 million digital copies sold in the US alone. The song is considered a symbol of West Virginia. In 2014, it became one of the four official state anthems of West Virginia. In 2023, the song was selected by the Library of Congress for inclusion in the National Recording Registry. Inspiration for the title line had come while Taffy, Nevert and Danoff, who were married, were driving along Clopper Road in Montgomery County, Maryland, to a gathering of Nevert's family. Nevert was behind the wheel while Danoff played his guitar and just started thinking country roads, and it started him thinking about growing up in New England and going on all of the similar type small roads. Danoff said it didn't have anything to do with Maryland or any other place. Here in Australia, this song has since become an anthem of the Brisbane Lions AFL team and is sung by the crowd every time Lions player Charlie Cameron kicks a goal. The song was chosen by Cameron to be played in reference to his country roots. We have your memories. Bendigo's 101.

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1: News brought to you by Tom Roberts for Criminal Law Defence. When everything is on the line, the right defence starts with lawyer Tom Roberts. 0466 228 046.
2: Anthony Carbines has unleashed an extraordinary tirade against Labor's leadership, including Jacinta Allen, delivering a stinging rebuke at the Labor annual caucus retreat in Ballarat. The Herald Sun reports Mr. Carbines warned the party leadership was not doing enough to combat the public perception of corruption in the construction industry. The opposition's James Newbury seizing on the leak, saying it's another sign of growing unease among MPs about the Allen government's path to November's state election.
3: Labor MPs are running like rats off a sinking ship. They know that the Premier has got it wrong in not cleaning up corruption in this state. She won't change. Over the last week, we've seen three cabinet ministers turn their back on the Premier.
2: Two men have been arrested over the alleged theft of $500,000 from cash being transported to and from Melbourne ATMs. Police swooped on homes in Mickleham and Dallas this morning after uncovering 10 suspected thefts across 11 suburbs. $15,000 worth of Pokemon cards have been stolen from a shop in Moonee Ponds. Madeline Burke reports.
4: Two men ransacked Mind Games on Puckle Street early on Monday morning after using a crowbar to force entry to the shop. They stole a number of the lucrative trading cards as well as popular One Piece branded stock. They put the stolen items, believed to be worth around $15,000 in total, into a large black box, then fled in a dark blue mini hatch. The game store was previously targeted by thieves in April last year with more than $3,000 worth of Pokemon cards stolen. Madeline Burke, Melbourne.
2: A One Nation MP is branding the country's housing crisis as the party's number one priority. Barnaby Joyce has highlighted the growing homeless population as a blight on the nation. He says across Queensland, the issue has taken over a number of cities and towns.
5: And you go up even to Bundaberg and places like that and have a look under the bridges and you'd say, this is incredible. Is this supposed to be Queensland? I mean, what's happened to this nation? We always had people with mental illness and problems with drugs and alcohol, but now we've got waves of people. And so many of them, they're living in their cars, they're going from house to house.
2: Energy provider Origin is investigating a potential cybersecurity incident. A self-proclaimed hacker claims to have accessed the details of 2 million customers. Finance, the All Ordinaries, is up 24 points. One Australian dollar trading at 70.05 US cents.
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2: GWS veteran Stephen Canilio is hoping to sign a contract extension and finish his career as a one-club player. Canilio is out of contract after this season, with the 32-year-old nearing the end of his landmark seven-year, $7 million extension signed in 2019. Canilio says he's yet to speak to the club about a new deal.
7: Best I've felt mentally and physically with my body for a number of years now, and I have missed playing footy. Last year I just couldn't get any continuity, didn't play much at all, and so I've really missed being able to rock into a game and feeling myself, and so I certainly want to keep playing. I hope the club does too.
2: Australia's fastest woman, Tori Lewis, has shattered her own Australian 100-metre record just days out from the Commonwealth Games. Lewis stopped the clock at 11.04 seconds at a small meeting in central Slovakia. And that's the latest news and sport.
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8: Partly cloudy Thursday, low of 2 and a high of 11. Cloudy Friday, 1 minimum and a top of 12. Bendigo's weekend details. Possible shower Saturday, 5 low and a high of 13. Possible shower Sunday, minimum 4 and a top of 12. Melbourne's weekend forecast, cloudy. Saturday overnight low of 10 and a top of 14. and partly sunny and 10 minimum with a top of 15 degrees on Sunday.
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0: 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Fresh Bendigo.

Fresh Bendigo and the songs you remember. And we're featuring songs about roads. And the song On the Road Again is a song written and recorded by American country music singer Willie Nelson. In 1980, Willie Nelson starred in his first leading role in a film named Honeysuckle Rose. It was about an aging musician who fails to achieve national fame and his relationship with his family, who also are a part of his band that travels through the US while playing in different venues. Shortly after signing the contract, Nelson was approached during a flight by the executive producer of the movie, who requested him to write a song about life on the road to use as a theme song. Nelson, on the aeroplane, quickly wrote the song on a bath bag. The tune featured a train beat. It became Willie Nelson's 9th country and western number one hit overall, 6th as a solo recording act, and in November of 1980 became one of Nelson's most recognisable tunes. It is a timeless classic in country music history, inspiring generations of musicians to hit the road and follow their dreams. Here in Australia, this song peaked at number 64. We Have Your Memory. Bendigo.

Fresh Bendigo, and the songs you remember. And we're featuring songs about roads. And Orchid Road is a song by Leo Sayer, released in February of 1983 as the second single from his 10th album, Have You Ever Been In Love? It peaked at number 16 in the UK. It was his final top 20 hit until his 2006 feature on Thunder In My Heart Again. The music for Orchid Road was composed by Alan Tarney, with the lyrics by Leo Sayer. Tarney, who also produced the song, had previously worked with Sayer producing his 1980 album, Living in a Fantasy. That album included the top 10 hit, More Than I Can Say. And according to Sayer, Orchid Road, the lyrics to the song are based on an all-night phone conversation out in a public telephone booth he had with his then-wife, Janice. He was pleading for her to return from her flat and forgiveness after a lapse of judgment in their 7-year marital life. In reality, the song refers to Churchfield Road in Greater London, where his wife had moved out to. However, the name Churchfield Road didn't sing very well, so it was changed to Orchid Road, the name coming from the shopping centre in Singapore, as Sayer had recently performed there. The song was originally recorded in one take as a demo, with Sayer making up the words as they recorded it, and he was playing to Alan Tarney's hand signals. The demo became the final version, with the slightly unpolished guide vocal kept due to how it felt. Here in Australia, this song peaked at number 17. We Have Your Memories. Bendigo's

Fresh Bendigo and the Songs You Remember. And we're featuring songs about roads. And Goodbye Yellow Brick Road is a ballad written by English musician Elton John and songwriter Bernie Taupin. It is the title track on John's album of the same name. The titular road is a reference to the Wizard of Oz film and book series. This song has been widely praised by critics. Some of it consider it as a strong contender for Elton John's finest song ever. It quickly surpassed his previous single, Saturday Night's Alright for Fighting, in both sales and popularity following its release. In the US, it was certified gold in 1974 and platinum in 1995, and two-time platinum in 2020 by the Recording Industry Association of America. The lyrics, written by Taupin, contain autobiography elements referring to his childhood on a farm in Lincolnshire. The song expresses a desire to get back to one's roots, a common theme of Taupin's early lyrics. Goodbye Yellow Brick Road is still regularly included in Elton John's live performances, and Elton John named his farewell tour after the song, naming it the Farewell Yellow Brick Road Tour. This song peaked at number 4 here in Australia. We have your memories. Bendigo's 101.5.

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5: 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When everything is on the line, the right defence starts with lawyer Tom Roberts. 0466 228 046.
6: Anthony Carbines has unleashed an extraordinary tirade.

0: against Labor's leadership, including Jacinta Allen, delivering a stinging rebuke at the Labor annual caucus retreat in Ballarat. The Herald Sun reports Mr. Carbines warned the party leadership was not doing enough to combat the public perception of corruption in the construction industry. The opposition's James Newbury seizing on the leak, saying it's another sign of growing unease among MPs about the Allen government's path to November's state election.
1: Labor MPs are running like rats off a sinking ship. They know that the Premier has got it wrong in not cleaning up corruption in this state. She won't change. Over the last week, we've seen three cabinet ministers turn their back on the Premier.
0: Two men have been arrested over the alleged theft of $500,000 from cash being transported to and from Melbourne ATMs. Police swooped on homes in Mickleham and Dallas this morning after uncovering 10 suspected thefts across 11 suburbs. $15,000 worth of Pokemon cards have been stolen from a shop in Moonee Ponds. Madeline Burke reports.
2: Two men ransacked Mind Games on Puckle Street early on Monday morning after using a crowbar to force entry to the shop. They stole a number of the lucrative trading cards, as well as popular One Piece branded stock. They put the stolen items, believed to be worth around $15,000 in total, into a large black box, then fled in a dark blue mini hatch. The game store was previously targeted by thieves in April last year, with more than $3,000 worth of Pokemon cards stolen. Madeline Burke, Melbourne.
0: A One Nation MP is branding the country's housing crisis as the party's number one priority. Barnaby Joyce has highlighted the growing homeless population as a blight on the nation. He says across Queensland, the issue has taken over a number of cities and towns.
3: And you go up even to Bundaberg and places like that and have a look under the bridges and you'd say, this is incredible. Is this supposed to be Queensland? I mean, what's happened to this nation? We always had people with mental illness and problems with drugs and alcohol, but now we've got waves of people. And so many of them, they're living in their cars, they're going from house to house.
0: Energy provider Origin is investigating a potential cybersecurity incident. A self-proclaimed hacker claims to have accessed the details of 2 million customers. Finance, the All Ordinaries, is up 24 points. One Australian dollar trading at 70.05 US cents.
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0: GWS veteran Stephen Canilio is hoping to sign a contract extension and finish his career as a one-club player. Canilio is out of contract after this season, with the 32-year-old nearing the end of his landmark seven-year, $7 million extension signed in 2019. Canilio says he's yet to speak to the club about a new deal.
5: Best I've felt mentally and physically with my body for a number of years now. And I have missed playing footy. Last year I just couldn't get any continuity, didn't play much at all. And so I've really missed being able to rock into a game and feeling myself. And so I certainly want to keep playing. I hope the club does too.
0: Australia's fastest woman, Tori Lewis, has shattered her own Australian 100-metre record just days out from the Commonwealth Games. Lewis stopped the clock at 11.04 seconds at a small meeting in central Slovakia. And that's the latest news and sport.
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8: Partly cloudy Thursday, low of 2 and a high of 11. Cloudy Friday, 1 minimum and a top of 12. Bendigo's weekend details. Possible showers Saturday, 5 low and a high of 13. Possible showers Sunday, minimum 4 and a top of 12. Melbourne's weekend forecast, cloudy. Saturday overnight low of 10 and a top of 14. And partly sunny and 10 minimum with a top of 15 degrees on Sunday.
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0: Fresh Bendigo and the songs you remember, and we're featuring songs about roads and Thunder Road, the first track on Born to Run, a crucial album for Bruce Springsteen. His first two albums sold poorly, and he was in danger of losing his record deal if he did not produce a hit. With songs like this one about escaping to the open road, he connected with an audience that proved to be extremely loyal. He considered this song as the invitation to the album, with the opening notes being the welcome. Something is opening up. Springsteen has said that what he hoped for is that it would be the sense of a larger life, greater experience, sense of fun, the sense that your personal exploration and possibilities were all lying somewhere inside of you. Springsteen took the title from a 1958 Robert Mitchum movie called Thunder Road. It was a movie about a family of moonshiners. Bruce didn't see the film, but got the idea from a poster for it in a theatre lobby. Spiritually, Thunder Road is a close cousin to the song Born to Run. Both songs are about grabbing a girl and hitting the road to see what's out there. In both songs, Springsteen was taking his real-life experience of leaving Freehold, New Jersey at the age of 19 and seeding it with rich, romantic images and a giant ray of hope. The vocal sound was inspired by Roy Orbison. Springsteen pays homage to him with the line, "The radio plays Roy Orbison singing for the lonely," a reference to Roy Orbison's 1960 hit, Only the Lonely. And if you've got the album at home, grab it and look at the printed lyric on the album. The lyric is printed "waves," which Springsteen says is wrong. He sings it always as "sways." Here in Australia, this song went gold. We have your memories. Bendigo's 101.5.
1: The screen door slams, Mary's dress waves.

Fresh Bendigo and the songs you remember. We're talking songs about roads. And the song Road to Nowhere is a song by the American band Talking Heads. It was from their 1985 album Little Creatures. The song was written by David Byrne, and it reached number 25 on the Billboard Mainstream Rock Tracks chart. In 2010, former Florida Governor Charlie Crist used this song without permission during a Republican primary for the Florida Senate seat. In a campaign video, Crist alleged his opponent, Marco Rubio, was on the road to nowhere. David Byrne sued Crist for copyright infringement to the tune of $1 million and won an undisclosed settlement. Talking Heads never played Road to Nowhere live because David Byrne had stopped touring in 1980. Following the release of their concert film Stop Making Sense. Talking Heads had hoped that David would change his mind, but he's really not into touring anymore. And this song was one of the many apocalyptic-themed tunes to resurface in 2020. The world really felt like it was on a road to nowhere as the COVID-19 pandemic swept the globe, shutting businesses and forcing people into quarantine to prevent the spread of the virus. We have your memories. Bendigo's 101.

Fresh Bendigo and the Songs You Remember. And we're featuring songs about roads. And Copperhead Road is a song written and recorded by American singer-songwriter Steve Earle. It was released in 1988 as the first single and title track from the third studio album of the same name. The song reached number 10 on the US Billboard Mainstream Rock Tracks chart and was Earle's highest-peaking song to date on that chart in the US. As at 2017, the song had sold 1.1 million digital copies in the US alone. In April of 2023, the Tennessee General Assembly passed an act recognising the song as the 11th official state song of the state of Tennessee. The album is often referred to as Steve Earle's first rock record. Earle himself calls it the world's first blend of heavy metal and bluegrass. And Copperhead Road is a real road in East Tennessee where moonshine was made and two generations later marijuana was grown. The song tells the story of a soldier who returns home from Vietnam and starts trafficking marijuana. And Copperhead Road, although a highly acclaimed album, it came after an interesting year for Steve Earle. He spent New Year's Day of 1988 in a Dallas jail charged with assaulting a policeman. He had to deal with various legal and business issues and at one point had a message on his answering machine that said, "This is Steve. I'm probably out shooting heroin, chasing 13-year-olds and beating up cops. But I'm old and I tire easily, so leave a message and I'll get back to you." He also married his fifth wife around the time the album was released. The single in Australia here peaked at number 23. We have your memories. Bendigo's 1015.

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It's round 15 for the Loddon Valley Football Netball League Saturday. Kellerville United will clash with Inglewood. Maiden Gully YCW play Bridgewater. Bears Lagoon Serpentine faces Newbridge. Morong at home take on McCorner. And Midi Ammo meets Pyramid Hill. 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

0: Yeah, probably about halfway between Canberra and Sydney.
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1: Where?
2: On the side of the road.
1: I can't book a cab like that, sir. You know how long the Hume Highway is? 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
1: Partly cloudy Thursday, low of 2 and a high of 11. Cloudy Friday, 1 minimum and a top of 12. Bendigo's weekend details. Possible showers Saturday, 5 low and a high of 13. Possible showers Sunday, minimum 4 and a top of 12. Melbourne's weekend forecast, cloudy. Saturday overnight low of 10 and a top of 14. And partly sunny and 10 minimum with a top of 15 degrees on Sunday.
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0: G'day, and thanks so much for joining me today from wherever you might be listening. I'm so glad you've made the time to sit back and listen to a story. Today I'm very excited to feature a pop band with strong soul influences that scored heavily on the charts in the early to mid-1980s. You probably remember them as Dexys Midnight Runners, although today they're simply referred to as Dexys. The band was founded in 1978 by Birmingham-born singer-songwriter Kevin Rowland and vocalist and guitarist Kevin Archer, both of whom had been members of the punk band The Killjoys. The two derived the band's name from dexedrine, a recreational drug among soul fans which would give them the energy to dance all night. Dexys Midnight Runners certainly lived up to their name and were best known for the hit song Come On Eileen, which peaked at number one in both the UK and the US. Our story today, though, comes from one of Dexys' longest-standing members. She's violinist Helen O'Hara, who's recently released her autobiographical book called What She Like. You're about to find out now.
1: Helen, how are you? Very nice to meet you.
2: And you. Thank you for inviting me.
1: Helen, I'm confused. Are you Helen Stooks or are you Helen O'Hara?
2: Well, Helen O'Hara is my stage name. It was the name given to me by Kevin Rowland when I first joined Dexys. And I've always kept it as my professional name. Stooks is a married name, except I'm not married anymore.
1: Okay.
2: So I've actually collected a lot of names over my lifetime, but Helen O'Hara is the musician. It's me, actually. It's me.
1: And why did he give you that as a stage name? He didn't like Stooks?
2: I wasn't Stooks then. I was Bevington then.
1: Right. And he didn't like that?
2: Well, what he did is Kevin put the Emerald Express together, which was three violins, a violin section of three fiddles for two RIA. And he called us the Emerald Express, and he gave us all new names. He's very theatrical, Kevin. In fact, he gave a lot of the band new names. So I was Helen O'Hara in the Emerald Express. One of the other fiddle players was Steve Brennan, so all Irish names. And the other one was Roger McDuff. And the guitarist in the group was called Kevin Adams, but he didn't really want two Kevins in the group, so he renamed him Billy Adams. The bass player became Giorgio Kilkenny, Irish-Italian. He was actually Mick Gallick. And so Kevin created this wonderful sort of theatrical group. We all had these sort of new identities, which kind of just coloured everything. It made everything...
1: Must have made it quite surreal.
2: Yeah, but it felt very natural as well, because Kevin choreographies the show, you know, so there's always lots of staged movements. So and his lyrics are very, you know, he's a storyteller. It never felt odd, to be honest.

0: nobody minded at all. Everyone just went along with it and thought, yeah, this is a great idea.
1: Yeah, I didn't see anybody mind at all. It just felt right. And I actually love the name Helen O'Hara. I think it sounds very romantic and
0: I think quite like another identity. Scarlett O'Hara, right? Reminded
1: yeah, exactly.
0: you of that.
1: Exactly. And it's far cooler than Bevington, you know.
0: So, oh, I don't know. Bevington sounds fine to me.
1: Well, it's fine. It's fine, but it's kind of quite nice. And it's also quite useful, actually, to have two names sometimes. Sometimes it's confusing with passports and, you know, legal things. And other times it's just nice to have this other persona.
0: Well, Helen, what if you want to call yourself as a last name? Can you walk us through all the steps that came to be for you to join Dexys? I believe that you started off life knowing at 9 years of age that you wanted to be a violinist, which is incredible.
1: That's right, yeah. So as soon as I heard my sister Jenny play the violin and there was an opportunity at school to learn, I put my hand up, said, yes, please, love to play. And as soon as I picked the violin up, I sort of knew that that is what I wanted to do. But I had this, so I had a very classical upbringing, but I came from a big family of seven children, and I'm one of the youngest, and there was a lot of pop music being played in the house, and that was always my first love. As much as I love classical music, it was the excitement, it was the 3-minute song and the Rolling Stones that caught my heart.

I wanted to be in a band from a very early age, but the violin, you know, I thought, well, you know, obviously it's not electric guitar, it's not drums or anything, how would it fit? When I was 17, I saw an advert in a local paper for a pop group wanting musicians to join. Any instruments, they said. So I wrote myself and my best friend, who played viola, we applied. I basically got the job with, it was a band that had been formed by a group, the drummer from the Groundhogs, who were a very well-known three-piece, very heavy rock progressive group in the 70s, led by a guy called Tony McPhee. And Ken Pastelnik, the drummer, he'd left the Groundhogs and he'd put this instrumental prog rock group together. We joined, and that was my introduction and my way in to pop music. From there, I then joined another group, but on keyboards this time, a sort of soul group, which then morphed into a new wave punk group. That group did very well in terms of we gigged a lot, we won a lot of competitions, we made a single with the BBC, we won, you know, we were doing very well, but nobody signed us, no record company signed us, and we felt we'd gone as far as we could. And my sister Liz said to me, I was at a loose end, I didn't really know where to go from here. And she said, well, why don't you go to music college and spend a few years there developing, you know, yourself as a violinist? And I thought, you know what, that sounds a really good idea. I applied to Birmingham, the Birmingham Conservatoire, got a place there, felt that I was probably now going in a classical direction. At the end of my 4 years, I was auditioning for orchestras. I got a job with the Bilbao Symphony Orchestra. But at the same time, an ex-member of Dexys, Kevin Archer, had left Dexys. He formed a new group called the Blue Ox Babes.

0: He came to the college looking for violinists to play on his demos. Found me, I played on them. He played those demos to Kevin Rowland from Dexys. Kevin Rowland then asked me to play on his demos. And basically from there...
1: You were in.
0: I was in. I was at the end of my degree. This was all just before Come On Eileen became a hit. I recorded Two Rye with the band when I was still at college. I had this dilemma of a secure job with a Spanish symphony orchestra or joining Dexys, who had no money at the time. They were broke. If Come On Eileen wasn't going to be a hit, the band would probably break up. But something in my heart said, this is it. This band is very special. Kevin Rowland is very special. And I thought, you know what? Even if the band was to not make it, I can still play the violin. I can still find something else. I can maybe join another orchestra, another group. But a few weeks later, Come On Eileen went to number one.
1: It sure did.

0: You definitely pulled the right rein, didn't you?
1: It was magic.
0: But I can imagine that your parents must have been really upset with you. From the age of 17, you were already heading off in a direction that they, I'm positive, didn't condone.
1: You could say that. Actually, my parents split up when I was a teenager, when I was 13. My mum had quite a difficult time with me because I was a very strong-willed, became a very rebellious teenager. And yes, she really... I suppose she was just worried for me. You know, I was joining a progressive rock group.
0: Yeah, she wanted you to have a future.
1: Yeah, exactly. I mean, it totally understandable, you know, sex, drugs and rock and roll, not great, you know. but then when I went to music college, she thought, great, you know, Helen's now seen the light, she's settled down. When I rang her to tell her that I wasn't going to join the orchestra and I was joining Dex's, she was so upset. She was just, she was beside herself because, you know, you can imagine, she thought she'd got me back on the straight and narrow, as it were.

0: once I was on Top of the Pops, you know, she was over the moon. And,
1: Was she really proud of you then?
0: She was really proud of me, yeah. Yeah, she really was. And she met Kevin and she really liked Kevin, you know, and she saw that I was really happy in doing what I was doing. And I think she then understood that, you know, if you have determination and you have a talent and you'll be okay, you know what I mean? It's like, you know, life is all ups and downs and we all have to make choices and, yeah.
1: You certainly made your choices, didn't you? So just to back up a little bit, you played on the recording of Touré?
0: That's right, yes. I played on all the songs. I was leading a double life, really, when I was at college. So, one minute I was having violin lessons and leading the college orchestra. You know, then I was in the studio with Dexys recording the whole of Touré. But, I mean, you know, I was in my 20s, you know. Huh? Had the energy to do that.
1: Of course. How did that experience feel for you? You must have been swept away with the fact that you were even helping make music for this rock group.
0: That's right. Well, when I walked into Dex's rehearsal studio the very first time, something just blew me away. There was I didn't even have to think about it. I knew I was with a very special band who had the discipline and the same approach to classical music. You know, they worked really hard, their attention to detail. Kevin was an amazing leader, he still is. Everybody worked really hard. Everyone had the same vision. It was like I'd found my dream group. Everybody was totally dedicated, serious. You know, nobody took drugs, nobody drank. It was like totally...
1: Dedicated to the music.
0: Dedicated to the music, yeah. But it's still fun to be with. It was the approach and the songs particularly that blew me away.

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0: Welcome back. As we've heard, Dexy's Midnight Runners have begun to fly high with their first number one smash hit, Come On Eileen. Violinist Helen O'Hara had been brought into the band by its founder, Kevin Rowland, and their relationship was about to get a whole lot more complicated.
4: I'd sort of walked into this perfect dream group, really, and there was never any doubt where I belonged.
5: Was anybody else classically trained?
4: Yes, Jim Patterson, who co-wrote the songs with Kevin on trombone, he studied at Leeds College of Music. He was classically trained. The two other fiddle players in the Emerald Express, who I'd asked to join the band for Kevin, they were obviously music students with me. A few of the band were classically trained but hadn't been to music college. And the other half of the band, like the drummer and Billy Adams, the guitarist, were self-taught, like Kevin. So it was a really good mix of people who had the freedom to think without any inverted commas rules that they'd learned, and those who had the classical knowledge, which was also very useful for Kevin as well.

0: The Celtic Soul Brothers was a track featured in the 1982 album Touraie. It proved to be one of the band's favourites, given its members shared Celtic roots and a love of soul music. But it was Come On Eileen that really took the world by storm, spending 17 weeks in the UK charts, four of them at number one. Helen admits to being pretty surprised by its success.
1: I think the success of the songs to me were always there. The quality, I always felt the band deserved the success. Yeah. But to get to number one is sort of beyond your dreams, really. I'd never imagined that we'd be number one. It's a weird thing. I felt more dedicated to the music and the group than thinking about the sort of media success of having a number one single, if you know what I mean. But when it did happen, it was just amazing, because then you felt that Dexys were getting the success that they deserved. They'd had a struggle, you know, to get there because of lack of money. Basically, what happened with Come On Eileen is that one of the pluggers was owed a radio play, and Come On Eileen was played on Radio 1. And that play helped push it up the charts. And from there, we got more plays and ended up on Top of the Pops. And then, you know, the wheels started turning, and because it was such a great song, it then took off. Right. But if that play hadn't have happened, you know, it's that thing in life, isn't it? The chance. I mean,
2: yeah. Sliding doors.
1: Although, sliding doors, yeah.
2: Yeah. So what impact did hitting number one have on all of your lives? How did it change your lives?
1: Well, I still remained in my student flat. I didn't, I didn't move out. I just sort of didn't have time, really, to look for anywhere else. We were incredibly busy. Everybody wanted us, you know, to do interviews and be on the TV show. And, you know, you suddenly realise you don't have a minute to yourself. Incredibly exciting, just wonderful, really. I mean, it's euphoric for me. Yeah, I mean, it was life couldn't have got any better, I think, at that
2: How
1: point.
2: Amazing. Did you have to pinch yourself? It must have felt very surreal.
1: Yeah. Do you know what? I still pinch myself about everything that's happened in my life, really. I just think I'm so lucky. Yeah, I still pinch myself, really.

0: don't take anything for granted, put it that way.
1: That's a good way to be. And your life, of course, did go on from one success to the next. You were, of course, violinist, co-writer and co-producer for Dexy's next album, Don't Stand Me Down.
0: And that's right.
1: Then you were music director for their Coming to Town tour. So you were a huge part of that band, weren't you?
0: I was. Yes, the lineup had changed. The music had changed. It was. It felt a very natural progression. I think that I became, as I worked more and more with the band and became just more involved and got to know everybody more. I suppose Kevin introduced me into the writing team. My skills from my classical background were very useful for Kevin as a musical director. I could audition musicians, write parts out, help Kevin with some of the practicalities of the music he was writing. You know, he'd come up with a great tune and I'd be able to put some chords underneath. It was a really good musical relationship. And myself, Kevin and Billy Adams, we were then the core of that next album. And all our personalities and our skills really worked well together as a trio. You know, we never argued. We had the same vision, the same dedication, and it was a really good working relationship.
1: Right. Which was your personal favourite song from that album?
0: This Is What She's Like. I mean, okay, it was written about me, but I did manage to separate myself about, you know, the content. But I just think it's probably. Well, Kevin said as well, he thinks it's the best Dexy song, and I agree.

0: best exes song, but I think Gavin Eileen is a particularly special song as well. It's like the two, I think, are just incredible.
1: Helen O'Hara from Dixie's Midnight Runners. What's she like? Tell us the backstory about that. How did that come to be written about you?
0: Well, Kevin fell in love with me, but I didn't realise when we were on tour, one day after about, I suppose we'd known each other about a year, he sort of professed his feelings towards me when we were in Ireland, actually, on tour. And I suppose it took me back, really, because I hadn't really thought about Kevin in that way at all. But when he started talking to me, I saw him in a different light then. I didn't see him as, you know, the leader of the band. And, well, I mean, he was, obviously, but I saw another side to him. And I sort of was fairly, okay, I'll go out with you. You know, I was kind of a bit like that.
1: Right.
0: I mean, there was something about him. It wasn't that, I wasn't just sort of saying yes for the sake of it. But
1: no, but I think every woman listening to this could certainly relate to the fact that you see a man in one way and then when they put it on the line for you, all of a sudden your vision of them changes and you have to make that assessment. Is it like, can I do that? Can I see him in this way? So you were obviously able to see him like that and you yes. did date, yeah?
0: Yes, that's a very, very good way of putting it, Sandy, actually. There is something instinctive, isn't it, that it's yes or no, isn't it? There's no in-between.
1: Yeah.
0: And I suppose I had to think a little bit more because we were working together. But we started dating, yeah, but fairly soon, I really fell for him, we really fell in love. It was a really amazing romance. And then he asked me to move in with him and we started life together, and then he wrote the song about me, and he wrote another song about me called Listen to This, and I mean, I was able to separate that when we were working together. Yeah, I mean, you sort of had to put things in a different context, but it was always there,

0: we were just great friends as well, and it was wonderful. But
1: it's always a but, isn't there? There's always a but.
0: Just before we were going to record the album, Don't Stand Me Down, Kevin ended the relationship. As I said in my book, he couldn't have ended it in a nicer way, but, you know, there's no nice way, isn't there? And I was devastated then, because it was sort of, I suppose, my feelings had grown more and more for him, and he was then beginning to tail off. So it was this awful, awful scenario. I mean, it was a desperately sad time. I mean, but the thing with Kevin and me is that we both, you know, it was never even discussed that I would leave the group or anything. You know, we both knew how dedicated we were to the album. And we managed to continue working together and separate, you know, our relationship ending with the job of making the music. And even though it was difficult for both of us, and probably more so for me, I'm sure Kevin would agree with that, we managed to make the album. And I think that, you know, the album has the sort of love and the Listen to This, to me, the song has this darkness about it as well. There's this extraordinary passion about, you know, Kevin saying that, you know, he loved me, and that I didn't realize that he, you know, he loved me at the time. And then, but he's also ending the relationship. So it's in this incredible 3 minutes of every emotion, but also it has an emotion from the rest of the band who are playing, who we had a lot of difficulties in making the album in Montreux. It, you know, it just wasn't gelling, but this song did, and we captured that song. It was the only one we came away with in Montreux, and everybody was having problems. Our keyboard player Vince was having mental health problems. He was having a breakdown at the time. We didn't realise that.
1: What year was this, Ellen?
0: This was 1985.
1: Right.
0: And Crusher, our drummer from America, was having problems himself in that he was finding the album quite difficult to record. He was finding the Swiss difficult. Everybody seemed to be having difficulties of their own.
1: Wasn't a good year.
0: Yeah, I mean, we were trying to make this awesome album, and nothing was working except that song, and it came out in that song. And then we had to sort of start again after that with new musicians, or some new musicians. It took a long time to record the album.

0: title track from Dexy's third album, Don't Stand Me Down, released in 1985. Stay tuned as Helen O'Hara continues her intimate tale about the rise and fall of Dexy's Midnight Runners.
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0: So happy you're still with me. I think many of us can relate to being dumped by a partner and having to continue working with them. Not an easy thing to do, no matter who you are, but possibly even more difficult when you have to do so in the public eye. Dexy's Helen O'Hara was forced to be brave.
4: You're amazing, though, because despite all of that, you hung in there. It was another couple of years before the band actually broke up.
5: That's right, yeah. I think I've always been able to compartmentalise my life and work in difficult situations with other often tricky things going on. I'm sure a lot of people have to do that in their lives, and you can either do it or you can't do it.
4: Well, that's right. I'm not sure that there are many that would appear to be quite as brave as you during those days. It would have taken a lot of courage to keep putting one foot in front of another in those circumstances, for sure. Why did the band break up in the end?
5: After Don't Stand Me Down, we toured the album, we'd done a UK tour. We didn't have much support from the record company. We'd spent an awful lot of money making the album. We'd gone against the grain in recording a 12-minute single, which wasn't the format that BBC would want. And our look, you know, we were being criticised for our look, which was the Brooks Brothers look. It was going against everything that was happening at the time musically. And so, you know, without promotion and support from the record company, the album wasn't a commercial success. It, obviously, for us, it was a creative success, but yeah. Commercially, it didn't do well.

0: was it an amicable breakup?
1: Yes, it was. We, after Don't Stand Me Down, we were asked by the BBC to make a theme tune piece of music for a very long-running, successful sitcom called Brushstrokes, which was probably the last thing people would have thought Dexys would have done. And we recorded a single called Because of You, which was the music for that, which became a top 20 hit, actually. A really lovely song. Another song that was sort of written about me, actually.
2: Wow, but it was, aren't you lucky? I can hear all of these people listening to this going, oh gosh, why isn't there a song written about me? In fact, I'm thinking the same. Why has no one written a song about me?
1: Well, this was a really beautiful song, actually, written about our friendship, that we'd come through all this. And it was very light, but it was also very, just very beautiful, really. And I didn't realise it was written about me until quite recently, when I was talking to Kevin about asking him things about my book, you know, questions, just checking some facts with him. And he said, you know, that song was about our friendship, Hal, you know. So, and I just didn't realise. It was only recently that I discovered that. I didn't put two and two together.

0: So the two of you have remained friends?
1: We have, yeah. You know, there's been ups and downs, obviously, but we have remained friends.
0: Incredible. It feels like your musical journey is really only beginning, because you went on, after Dexy's Midnight Runners, to work with a singer called Tanita Tikaram. Is that how you pronounce it?
1: Yeah, that's right. Yeah.
2: And you were also a session player for a whole bunch of people, some of whom we know, in Graham Parker, who's one of this show's favourites, and Mary Copeland and The Adventures.
1: Yes, that's right. It was actually a lovely sort of continuation, really. So after I left Dexys, we just felt it was a very natural breakup. Kevin went on to record a solo album. I went on to record a couple of solo albums myself, more as a challenge for myself than anything, really. I never really thought I was looking to become a solo artist. It was more a musical challenge, I suppose. And it was a wonderful thing to do, because I met the extraordinary session player called Nicky Hopkins, who sadly isn't with us anymore, but has played on just about everyone's record, you know, all the Rolling Stones records, and She's a Rainbow. He played on Jealous Guy. He's worked with everyone, Graham Parker, you know, the Kinks, almost everyone, and it was such a privilege to work with Nicky on the album.

0: making that album took me to work with Nikki and also then to work with Tanita for a couple of years. And that was wonderful because she was this 18-year-old who was having this incredible success. And for me, it was lovely to have a period of time where I wasn't the focal point or anything. I was, you know, a supporting musician, and it was a lovely position to be in. I really enjoyed working with Tanita. In fact, I'm working with her again now. I've just done a gig in Poland with her. Yeah.
1: Amazing. And the other one that I noticed you work with is a young man by the name of Timothy Burgess, who was the lead singer of The Charlatans.

0: Because you get around, don't you?
1: Well, that came about. It was absolutely wonderful. In the lockdown, Tim Burgess created the listening parties.
0: Yeah.
1: And Dexys were invited to take part. And through this, Touraie and Don't Stand Me Down were played. And Tim was, you know, we were all sort of messaging each other during these parties. And then Tim messaged me, you know, privately and said, you know, can I send you my solo album, I Love the New Sky? And would you be interested in recording a sort of cutting a direct-to-vinyl song, you know, with me and his band, his solo band? And wow, you know, so I'd love to, you know.

0: met Tim, and then from there he asked me to join his band, and I've been his solo band, this is, and I've been touring with him and playing festivals like Glastonbury this year.
1: How awesome.
0: It really is awesome, Sandy. Yeah. It's just like...
1: It's such a diverse career you're enjoying. It's just wonderful. Helen, what's 2IA as it should have sounded? Tell us about that.
0: Okay, so when the album was made, I mean, I thought it was terrific. I thought it was great and everything, but Kevin, I didn't realise until later, had always felt the original mix was rather harsh. He loved, you know, there was no criticism of the producers, but because it was sort of how 80s music was sounding then as a finished veneer, if you like.
1: Yeah.
0: At the time, he'd asked the record company, can we remix this, just not change any of the instrumentation or anything. He was very happy with the way it was musically, but the actual sound, they said, no, there's no money, it's going out as it is. And so for 40 years, Kevin...
1: wished it was different.
0: Wished it sounded different.
1: Yeah.
0: Exactly. Mm-hmm. Then with the 40th anniversary, he put it to the record company, can we remix this, you know, and they said yes. And he asked me and Pete Schwier, who has been his longtime engineer and co-producer on various albums. We got together, we remixed it. Very subtle changes, really. We changed a few little bits and pieces. For example, the beginning of one song called Until I Believe in My Soul started with a tin whistle. It had originally started with Jim on the trombone, so we put that back in.
1: Hmm.
0: But we didn't add any new recording to it, and okay. There was just a few little changes. But it was the sound of it.
1: So we're going to introduce 2IA... as it should have sounded to a whole new audience.
0: Absolutely. And it's... I mean, Kevin was... I can't tell you how pleased he is and how much it meant to him.
1: To finally get it done.
0: He messaged me one day almost in tears. He was so happy.

0: And I'd just like you to tell my audience all about your book, which is called, obviously, What's She Like? Tell us a little bit about that.
1: Well, it was my mum's idea. I mean, sadly, she died in 2021 of COVID, sadly, but she was nearly 101. She'd had a pretty good life, but she'd said to me...

0: a woman in the music business and all this sort of thing. And initially I thought, you know what, no, you know. And then I thought about it and I thought, yeah, she's got a point. And I just started to write it, you know. It just sort of started to tumble out of me, really. And anyway, I'm really, really, really pleased with it because it's helped me organize my chaotic life, putting it on the page, as it were.
1: Yeah.
0: It's helped me get to know myself a lot better.
1: So, Helen, in one sentence, how would you sum up what she like?
0: Ooh. I'm not sure I can, Sandy, actually.
1: We'll have to read the book, will we?
0: You'll have to read the book. I didn't mean to put you on the spot. Sorry.
1: It's a great read. I mean, there's so many fascinating bits that I haven't even got time to go into with you now about what it was like to be a woman amongst all those guys in the music industry.
0: Yeah.
1: Must have been just sensational. It was pretty groundbreaking. And
0: it was, yeah.
1: You know, you deserve massive congratulations for all your courage and all your tenacity and all that brilliant music that you're making, because you're an exceptionally talented musician.
2: And having the guts to follow your heart and go with rock and roll instead of going the classical way, it's just fabulous. Music is all the better for having had you there.
0: Oh, thank you. Oh, I suppose that's the thing, isn't it? I mean, listen to your heart, you know, follow your dreams if you can, and yeah. Yeah, that's how I try to still live my life.
1: So nice. Helen O'Hara, such an absolute pleasure to meet you. I wish we had longer that we could chat, but I'm very grateful to you for spending some time with me and my audience today.
0: Thank you so much for inviting me, Sandy. It's lovely to meet you, and thank you for all your research. I can tell you've really, really looked back at my career, and that's I appreciate that.
1: Such a joy to chat about your life. Thank you so much.
0: Thanks, Sandy.
1: Thanks for joining us.
0: You have
1: us
0: a good
1: today,
0: day.
1: Helen.
0: Cheers. Thanks so much. Bye now. Bye.
2: I hope you've enjoyed following Helen O'Hara's musical journey. Her style has certainly changed over time, hasn't it? If you'd like to know more, just pick yourself up a copy of her book, What She Like. It really is a terrific read. Thanks for your time today, and as always, reminding you, if there's someone's musical life you'd like me to dig into, just send me a message, sandy@abreathoffreshair.com.au. Have fun till we meet again, won't you? Bye now.
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Kellerville United will clash with Inglewood. 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
1: Partly cloudy Thursday, low of 2 and a high of 11. Cloudy Friday, 1 minimum and a top of 12. Bendigo's weekend details. Possible showers Saturday, 5 low and a high of 13. Possible showers Sunday, minimum 4 and a top of 12. Melbourne's weekend forecast, cloudy. Saturday overnight low of 10 and a top of 14. And partly sunny and 10 minimum with a top of 15 degrees on Sunday.
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Hi, I'm so happy to have your company. How about letting me know you're here and send me a message? sandy@abreathoffreshair.com.au. I'd love to hear from you. Lots in store for you this hour. We'll meet an artist who has the unusual history of having 4 records in the British top 10 at once, but all under different names. Any ideas who I could be talking about? What if I play you this?

Indeed, it's Love Grows from the band known as Edison Lighthouse. But who was the voice behind Edison Lighthouse? You'll find out very soon. We're also going to check in with one of the darlings of the British pop and disco scene, a singer who had Elton John accompanying her way back when he was simply known as Reg.

Love to Love from the gorgeous Tina Charles. Tina's got a fabulous story to tell, and she's coming up soon. But first to our new music wrap, and this week there's a reissue of Prince's 17th studio album, The Gold Experience. The album was credited at the time to his stage name. Remember that unpronounceable symbol that features on the cover? That's also known as the love symbol. It came in at number 6 on the Billboard 200 and number 2 on the top R&B albums charts. This was the single that had everyone talking.

The Most Beautiful Girl in the World from Prince, and the album The Gold Experience is out for Record Store Day this week. It's the first time the complete album's going to be reissued following the legal battle over that song. Meanwhile, Fleetwood Mac's Christine McVie has her first ever compilation of solo material out this week. It's a reworking of the album, which includes a new orchestral version of the title track, her Rumours ballad, Songbird.

0: The Songbird album also features old solo tracks from Steve Winwood and Eric Clapton. It was produced by Beatles colleague Glyn Johns.
1: This is A Breath of Fresh Air with Sandy Kay.
2: It's a beautiful day.
0: My next guest is someone you've likely never heard of. He's a young new talent who holds the distinction of being the first Latin American ever to be signed to a blues record label. He's just released his second album, and I'm sure he's a name you're going to be hearing lots more about in the future. Jose Ramirez, great to meet you. Love the new album.
3: Thank you, Sandy. Thanks for the support. Thanks for having me here.
0: You're a relatively new talent. There wouldn't be too many people who'd know a lot about you, so I'm hoping you can fill us in. Tell us about how you've come to be where you are today.
3: Well, I moved to the States about 7 years ago from Costa Rica, following my dream to become a blues musician here. And ever since I moved here, things have been great for me. I started my own band. I represented the capital of the United States, Washington, D.C., at the International Blues Challenge in 2020, and we came in second place. I've just recently released my second album. I became the first Latin American to ever sign a major record deal with a blues label in America.
0: How did that deal come about for you?
3: I think it happened because of the International Blues Challenge in 2020.

0: So you're 34 years old now, Jose. You had this dream to become a blues player in the US. What were you doing before you realized that?
1: You know, I was rambling. I was just going from place to place. I always knew I was going to do something related to music. My parents were always big music aficionados. I just studied the genre a lot, and that's how it started.
0: I've heard that you've been on stage with some of the legends of today's blues music players, including the great Buddy Guy. How was that?
1: That was a magical moment. I still think about that moment every day. We were touring the U.S., and Buddy Guy was there at his club. You know, he was sitting down at the bar drinking cognac. We were not even like three or four songs in, and his assistant came to the stage and told us that Buddy wanted to come up on stage. So we stopped playing, and he came up, and he stayed on stage with us for close to 30 minutes. He sang, you know, he sang his songs, and he asked me to play my guitar, and he was, like, giving me solos. It was very special. It was a very special evening.
2: Say something to you, and I really don't give a damn how you feel. You just don't realize you got yourself a good deal. She's 19 years old. She got way

0: Nothing I can do to please this young woman. I'm just trying to make this young thing feel satisfied.
1: The other thing that I think is really special, I'm sure you'd agree, on this new album of yours, it's your second album, it's called Major League Blues, you actually do a collaboration with the late Jimmy Johnson, who is also a friend of mine. Jimmy died not so long ago, unfortunately. He was in his early 90s. Tell us about your experience with him.
2: Wow. Yeah, it was very meaningful. The song, actually, I wrote that song years ago, and I hadn't really planned on including that song on this second album, but I did, because the situation that came about was the lyrics talk about some of my influences as a blues musician, and I named some of them Muddy Waters and Buddy Guy and Lou Bale, and at some point, I named Jimmy Johnson. So when I played the demo for the label, they heard that the lyrics included Jimmy Johnson. They said, well, we might be able to have Jimmy listen to the song, and if he likes it, he might want to be a part of it. So they sent the demo to Jimmy and his wife, Sherry. They listened to it, they liked it, and Jimmy said, I want to be a part of it. I don't know if I can sing, because towards the end, he wasn't really being able to sing that much, but he was excited to be a part of it and to play his guitar. So he did, and it was his last recording before he unfortunately passed.

0: He had an aura about him, you know, an energy that you could feel the man walking the room, and you could tell he was good. You kind of feel like they're handing you something, you know, and they're telling you, okay, well, we did what we had to do for the blues. Now it's turn for the younger generation to carry it on, you know, and be responsible with it. So it was very meaningful.
1: I'm sure. Jose Ramirez, you are carrying the legend of the blues forward. There are not too many young guys that are in that position with you at the moment, although it seems that it's becoming a little bit more popular again for younger people to play the blues. What do you think the future holds?
0: That's a rough question, and I always get into arguments when they ask me that question because it's tricky. I think it's tricky. I think the reason why people believe or think the blues is becoming more popular in the last couple of years, it's because I personally think they're masking, they're disguising the blues with other types of music like rock and roll. And they like to call rock and roll blues nowadays. It's a double-edged sword. I hope that the more time that goes by, there will be younger guys like me who are playing blues or bluesier type of music than the guys who want to play the rock and roll kind of thing, because at the end of the day, I think the blues industry could be hurting itself right now.
1: And we definitely need to keep it alive for future generations, don't we, as the old legends do start to die out. Major League Blues, as I said, is the name of that second album that we're talking about today, and it comprises 8 original songs that you've written and 2 classic tunes by some of the masters of the Chicago blues in Magic Sam and Eddie Taylor. Walk us through why you chose those 2 tracks.
0: Well, I always loved the song Bad Boy, and there are so many versions of that song out there. Even recently, I heard Eric Clapton's new album has a new version of Bad Boys. If somebody like Eric Clapton in his 70s is still taking one of those old Chicago blues standard and re-recording it, it's because the song is good.

0: hits. The record only has two cover songs. It's Bad Boy, and the other one is a Magic Sam song. So we picked those two songs because they pretty much told me, like, why don't you just pick a couple of songs that are very traditional of the Chicago blues history? So I did.
1: I bet you have to pinch yourself sometimes to see how far you've come, yeah?
0: Sometimes I have to. It's really unbelievable.
1: Jose, of the 8 original tracks that you've written, which one should we go out on?
0: I like them all. I really do. And not because they're my songs, but I think this album is a very good mixture of blues and blues soul. But if I had to pick one, it would have to be a song called Here in the Delta.
1: Tell us about it.
0: Most of the album, actually those other 8 songs, I wrote while on a trip to the Mississippi a couple years ago. I stayed at an old wooden shack for a week, and I wrote this record there. Just me by myself in this old wooden cabin. And behind the cabin, there was a swamp. And the vibe that you could feel from this place, from the dirt, the earth, the trees, just the heat of Mississippi in the summertime, just inspired me a lot. And this song, Here in the Delta, talks about that experience.

0: say thanks so much for talking with us today. It's been a pleasure to meet you, and I know we're going to be hearing a lot more about you as the years roll on. You're just getting started and you're off with a really big bang.
1: Thank you, Sandy. Thanks for having me.
0: I hope you enjoyed meeting Jose. I think he's pretty awesome. Now, don't go anywhere. My next guest is an absolute legend.
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5: Call me one-hit wonder. Curse me till the day I die. One-hit wonder. I hit the blunt and just wonder.
0: Now, I'm not really sure whether to call my next guest a one-hit wonder or not. She certainly's only ever had one number one hit, and it's the song that everyone knows her for. Today, Tina Charles lives in the rural village of Caterham in the UK, where she lives a very modest life, tending to her dogs, chickens, and even to a skulk of foxes who visit her regularly. I'll let her fill you in. Hello, Tina Charles. How are you?
6: Hello, Sandy.
0: Are you still making music today?
6: No, because of the lockdown, everything just went very quiet. And I was going to do a single with Linda Lewis, and of course that got put on hold.
0: Are you two friends? Is that how that's come about?
6: Oh, we've been friends since we were... I was 16 and she was about 20, I think.
0: Talking about you as a 14-year-old, you certainly started making music at a tender age, didn't you?
6: Yeah, I was very young. My first single was 16, I think I was. But I was working at 13 in Tin Pan Alley doing demos.
0: Really? You always knew that you wanted to be a singer?
6: Yeah. My daddy, bless him, took me up to London to a singing teacher and he said, could you help her? And he just said, I can't take your money because she's a natural. From then on, I went the two Ronnies, I think I did when I was 17.
0: Tina, I believe that you recorded your very first solo single in 1969 with the then unknown Elton John playing piano for you.
6: No, that's actually wrong. What happened, I did a song called Good to Be Alive and he actually was the backing singer and you can hear him.

0: that come about?
1: I did meet him in Timpanelli, because I remember when he came in and he bought some new crocodile shoes, and I just knew him as Rich. And he was very shy and retiring, nothing like what you see now. But whoever booked him on the session, he was actually not famous then. He was actually just a session singer.
0: Right. Were you surprised when he started to make it big?
1: Not really. I suppose he was always very talented. Probably a bit troubled when he was younger, because he certainly wasn't flamboyant or anything, but I never saw him again, actually, after that. Our paths, funnily enough, never crossed.
0: That's quite amazing in itself, isn't it?
1: Well, usually you do. You meet people all the time that smoky. You know, we used to do the same ABBA. We used to do the same TV shows, and we'd go for a drink afterwards.
0: Now, I know that you spoke about your friend Linda Lewis. I believe that she and you, in 1975, actually backed Steve Harley and Cockney Rebel on that incredible song, Make Me Smile.
1: Yes, we did. Come up and see me, Make Me Smile, which is used in this country in a Viagra, but which is kind of weird.
0: Is it?
1: It is quite funny.
0: That's hilarious. Is that current?
1: It's current, yes. It's quite funny because there's a couple, you know, sort of, obviously he's all happy and everything, and then come up and then he comes up Viagra. English humour. You've done it.

0: You were in really big demand as a session singer those days, weren't you?
1: I was. Well, that's how I earned my living. And sometimes I wish I'd have stayed a session singer because the hard work that was involved, it was almost everybody wanted a piece of you. And, you know, you were sort of every country and, oh, you've got to come over to Brazil, you've got to come over. And it was lovely, but it was such hard work, living at airports out of suitcases. Oh, it just, you know, in the end, you just want a weekend or I just want a day off to myself.
0: Not quite as glamorous as what it appears from the outside.
1: No, certainly not.
0: And that first number one song, which is that you're talking about?
1: I Love to Love.
0: Can you tell us how that came about?
1: Yes, it's funny, I'm 68 years of age now, and your mind goes a bit crazy.
0: Yeah, I think we can all relate to that.
1: I know, you just think, oh, God, that was so many years ago. I mean, I go in the fridge and think, what am I going in the fridge for? No, I think it was Bidu. Bidu's my producer. He produced Kung Fu Fighting.
0: For Carl Douglas, right.
1: And Bidu and I did kind of about three before I Love to Love, under different names, like the Playthings. Then we did You Set My Heart on Fire, which was an underground hit in sort of everywhere in America and everywhere. And I went around the whole country with Bidu in the fire engine. It did actually quite well, but it didn't chart.

0: I think because I'd been to all the radio stations in this fire engine, it gave good stead. So when I Love to Love came out, all the DJs played it. And in fact, it was the B-side called Disco Fever that was the A-side. And I Love to Love was the B-side. And one of the DJs flipped it. And of course, from then, everyone flipped it. And then that became the A-side.
1: Ah, and that was your first number one?
0: It was. My only number one. Yeah.
1: Tina Charles, what was it like when you hit number one?
0: It was a roller coaster because at the time I was living in London with Trevor Hall. You know, he went on to do, in fact, I did the original Ow, Ow, Ow, Ow on video called The Radio Star.
2: I heard

0: paid for the demo, and I did all the, I invented all those little bits, I said it was like a Woody Woodpecker. And he met somebody, our relationship went sour, and he took it to Island Records and got a deal behind, you know, my back. I didn't know anything about it, and I was pushed out. It all got a bit nasty.
1: Oh.
0: With hindsight, I probably could have sued him because I composed it, you know. But then, of course, I had a hit with I'm on Fire with 5,000 volts.

0: It was kind of high energy, I suppose, wasn't it?
1: It certainly was. Yeah, we got a good workout on the dance floor with that one.
0: It's a great track. I did great vocal first take I did it. And I just think, well, that'll go down in history.
1: So you were out there touring both of those two songs. And Tina Charles, the name was huge, not only in Europe, but here in Australia and in the US. What were those days like for you?
0: I mean, it was great. I had a chance to go to Australia, and I just missed my son. You know, it was, I'd only given birth to Max probably 2 years before, so he was just growing up. And I just thought, oh, I've been away already for 2 weeks, and I can't. I just wanted to go home. I said, no, I'm going home.
1: It must have been really difficult to try and run a successful career at the time and be a mother. I mean, it's hard to balance it at the best of times, but I can imagine much more so when your work demands of you that you're away for long periods of time.
0: Well, exactly. He was born, you see, in 77, so it was a year sort of after my hit. So he was one when I was still being in huge demand. And even, mind you, a funny story I will say is this is going back to how things were. You know how things are now, Sandy, where people have their pregnancy bump on the front of magazines and they don't care. When I did my video for Rendezvous, I was pregnant and it showed. So what they did, they said, we're going to do a video, CBS, this is the record company, in Harrods, but what you'll have to do is put a box in front of you, as if you bought something, to cover it up. And every time I look at that video, that was my husband, actually, in the video with me, who's Max's father. And I just laugh, because I think, look at the way we are now, or the way people are. And yet, I wasn't even allowed to show the bump. We'd have to retake that, because we could see. And I'm thinking, my God, times are different then.
1: It's a very different world that we live in. You had more hits, though. You went on, did Dance Little Lady Dance.
0: That's right. I think I'll go with In Music Takes Me, Rendezvous, Love Me Like a Lover. There was a few, never quite as big.
1: You actually brought that back, did a 1986 remix of it.
0: You mean the French version with the get down, with the bit on the front of get down, get, and everybody was just singing that. And it got to number one in France, and it was huge. I mean, I bought a Porsche just going over there and doing gigs every weekend. It was great. Absolutely fantastic.

0: did success change your life, Tina Charles?
1: Well, I bought a house, which I'm still in, so I was very sensible with money. I'm not a stupid person that goes out and buys designer label. You know, I was always grounded. I'm not wealthy, but I've got enough just for myself, my dogs, my foxes. That's all I want from life.
0: Do you still get recognised and asked for autographs when you head out?
1: Not in catering, because I think everybody knows me. I've been here so long that in the early days I did, but now, of course, people probably don't remember me. They know the song, funnily enough. They know the song, because it does get played here. But, you know, if you say to someone, oh, you know, I'm Tina Charles, well, I don't normally say that. You know, they'll go, oh, I remember you. And then sometimes you'll get, I've got no idea. And I'll go, I love, and they'll go, oh, I know that song.
0: How does it feel for you to be known for that one big song?
1: I think it's great, actually, to be honest, because it's a legacy that you leave. And it's nice to know that when you do go, at least you can think, well, people will still be playing that song. It's lovely to have that.
0: Tina Charles, really lovely meeting you. Thanks, Tina.
1: And you too. It's a pleasure. Thank you. Bye.
0: I'm hoping it won't be too long before we hear some new music from Tina Charles. She's still got a great voice.

0: TV and streaming time again with media critic Alan Craig. Hi, Alan.
1: Hi, Sandy. Hi, everyone.
0: A terrific French movie this week. Tell us what you thought.
1: Yeah, an interesting little film. It was called The Kitchen Brigade, and it was a film about a group of refugees and helping them avoid deportation. It took a very sympathetic view of them.
0: Yeah, we went along not expecting very much from it and were pleasantly surprised. The Kitchen Brigade was actually the follow-up to a movie called Invisibles, which was a comedy drama that went really well at the box office. This one, I reckon, is going to do just as well, if not better.
1: Yeah, the director's called Louis-Julien Petit, and he's already gaining quite a reputation for making these socially conscious films. This one is a little bit even deeper. It's the story of a 40-year-old sous chef who dreams of opening her own restaurant. And when that doesn't work out, she ends up being a cook in a migrant hostel. But she tackles the fate by helping these young guys to learn how to cook. And her performance is quite outstanding.
0: Yeah, I agree. And also a few newcomers, notably a social media star with more than 750,000 followers on Instagram. That's not bad.
1: Yes. The real star of this film are the kids. I wonder if we were to tackle such contentious issues in this warm way here, if it would be as well received given the anti-woke brigade.
0: Well, you certainly have a lot of empathy for the fate of these guys who are interned in the hostel. It's a lovely little movie. You do come away feeling really nice and warm and fuzzy, and that's always a good thing.
1: And it's a reminder that there is something that is also very true. Refugees, whatever you think of them, are people too.
0: It's called The Kitchen Brigade. It's in cinemas now. Thanks for your time today, Alan.
1: Thank you, Sandy. Thanks, everyone.
0: Up next, you'll meet the man behind some terrific songs like this one.

0: probably never heard his name.
1: We understand it's not just another song on the radio. It's your favourite, the song you love. And that's why you choose the music from the 70s, 80s and 90s right here. 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
3: It's a beautiful day.
0: Thanks again for being here. This is the segment that belongs to you, the one where you get to tell me the artist you'd like to hear from. And this week, Abby from the Melbourne suburb of Caulfield has reached out to see if I could track down Tony Burrows for him. Who, I asked? Tony Burrows, the man behind groups like the Ivy League, Flowerpot Men, Edison Lighthouse, the Pipkins, Brotherhood of Man, and a whole lot more. Turns out the man of a thousand voices, Tony Burrows, is now 83 years old and has never been allowed to make music under his own name.
4: I was always a group. Edison Lighthouse, the big one, I tried to buy myself out of the contract. Because I said, I don't want to be another group. I've been a group all my life. And Tony McCauley said, no, it's got to be a group record. I don't actually ever want to perform live. And I never did.
5: I believe that Love Grows by Edison Lighthouse has been watched more than 2 billion times on TikTok. And it's still trending globally.
4: That's ridiculous. I made that record 53 years ago.
5: What do you think its resurgence is due to?
4: It was one person liked the lyrics and reacted to it. I mean, it's crazy. I believe it's actually 4 billion now.

0: and it was totally made up. It should have been. It is Stunt Lighthouse, and somebody mispronounced it on the record label, and it ended up as Edison Lighthouse.
1: We thought Edison Lighthouse.
0: You're not old enough, Sandy. You're not old enough.
1: Oh, yes, I am. But we thought it was a regular band also, but it was a group of studio musicians with you at the head that were under the umbrella of this name, right?
0: That's absolutely right, yeah. I believe the actual group were called Greenfield Hammer, and they came from Slough in Middlesex.
1: Who knew? So was it kept a secret at the time?
0: No, they actually went out and worked live as Edison Lighthouse, but I was never a part of it.
1: So Tony Burrows, though you never charted a record under your own name, you do hold the unusual honour of having four records in the British Top 10 all at once, all under different names. Tell us a little bit about that.
0: I worked with the Ivy League and also the Firepop Men. Let's go to San Francisco.

0: The Flowerpot Men was actually the first hit by the White Plains. Okay, because
1: very confusing,
0: very incestuous as well. The record manager said, "I've got all these records recorded, but I haven't got a group." He said, "Well, can I release them under a different name?" And that was the first record, was "Baby Loves Loving" by the White Plains. So that's what they released, and lo and behold, it was a hit. So I had to go back in, you know, and start recording as a White Plains. That

0: was the first song that you'd released as White Plains, and
1: yes.
0: It went to the top 10. There was something about you. It didn't matter what you recorded. It was a smash hit.
1: I don't know why.
0: So the four that you had in the British top 10 all at once was Love Grows, My Baby yeah. Loves Lovin', that yeah. crazy song Gimme That Ding that you recorded under the name of the Pipkins.
1: It was Freddie and the Dreamers album. I was doing backing vocals with Roger Grunewald. And it was the only song that Freddie didn't do. It was actually two takes. I had a really rough throat, and so I did the, that's right, I'm Johnny Blue. It was just crazy, and Roger did the Iowa.
2: That's right, I'm sad and blue, because I can't do the boogaloo. I'm lost, can't do my thing, and that's why I...

0: was banned in Italy because they thought it was rude.
1: Really?
0: Yes. And that, of course, made it a hit.
1: That was the third song that you had on the charts at that time. And, of course, the final one was Brotherhood of Man's United We Stand, yeah. Which was a huge hit. That song, I guess, had the most meaning in lyrically, didn't it?
0: Yes, it did. The other ones were fun, and I think, especially in this dreadful time, United We Stand is a very pertinent remark.
1: I agree.

0: was the Brotherhood of Man?
1: Roger Greenaway, again. And Roger Greenaway creaks up all the time. So I did very, very few live appearances.
0: So there was a bit of an aura of mystery about you.
1: Well, yes. That's a very nice way of putting it, but actually they didn't know who I was.
0: Which meant that you could walk down the street and not be recognised.
1: Oh, yes, I could. And I didn't have to put up with all the rest of the rubbish. Yes, I remember an occasion. I used to travel on the tube. I unfortunately got in a carriage with some sort of 14, 15-year-old girls. Loads of them. And I think I know who that is. And I had to get off a tube in the next station and run away.
0: You were scared of
1: that. That was the only time, it really. Yeah.
0: What do you think they might have done to you if you'd stayed on the track?
1: I don't know. I don't know what they would have done. I had to run away. I know. Sandy, it's been a wonderful experience. I never had a proper job. I started singing at 16. We worked with the Beatles, just one permanent screen from the start for the next 2 hours. They actually paid us extra money to go on immediately before the Beatles because nobody heard anything and we could talk amongst ourselves and, you know, I mean, it was just crazy.
0: It's really very funny. Of those 8 hits that you had, we've talked about Let's Go to San Francisco. We've talked about the Pipkins and Gimme That Ding, which was very strange. We've talked about My Baby Loves Lovin' from White Plains. We've talked about United We Stand from The Brotherhood of Man and, of course, Love Grows from Edison Lighthouse. We haven't mentioned Melanie Makes...

0: I've got to tell you that I once did three different performances on Top of the Pops, and the producer came to me after the show and said, "Tony, I'm sorry, you're not going to be able to be used again." And I said, "Excuse me? You asked me to do the show." And he said, "I'm sorry, the word has come down from the BBC, you're not to be used again." And I didn't get a play on the BBC for 2 years after that.
1: Why?
0: Don't ask me.
1: I still don't know.
0: Because I suppose they thought it was some sort of con.
1: Oh, you naughty boy.
0: I know.
1: Thrown out of the BBC. How
0: and
1: awful.
0: After Edison Lighthouse, Melanie Makes Me Smile was a minor hit in America, but probably on the back of the Edison Lighthouse one.
1: Yeah. And did you recorded Melanie Makes Me Smile under your own name?
0: Yes, I did.
1: Good one.
0: One of the few.
1: The last song put out through the 70s was Beach Baby.
0: So there are only three of us on the original recording. We overdubbed all sorts of things, and it was a hit all over the world.
1: Yep.
0: But Brian Wilson was played a blind date in Australia, and he said, "Who is this?" Absolutely no idea who it is, but it's definitely...
1: Melanie Makes Me Smile under your own name?
0: Yes, I did.
1: Good one.
0: One of the few.
1: The last song put out through the 70s was Beach Baby.
0: So there are only three of us on the original recording. We overdubbed all sorts of things, and it was a hit all over the world.
1: Yep.
0: But Brian Wilson was played a blind

0: was the last song that you had a hit with in 1975. What happened then? Why did it all come to a sudden stop at that point?
1: Are you tell me, Sammy.
2: I've absolutely no idea. I think the music moved on, didn't it?
0: That's when you started getting more into commercials. You sung that Coca-Cola ad that was huge right around the world.
2: I'm just lucky. It worked out.
0: So the years you've been travelling to America and doing live performances, how are you received there?
2: Very well, to be quite honest.
0: Tony Burrows, you also did a whole lot in the studio that we haven't even touched on. You did backup vocals for people like Elton John and Rod Stewart too, didn't you?
2: Yeah, I did. And Tom and Cliff.
0: Who was your favourite to work with and which was the favourite song?
2: I think it's Elton John.
0: Why?
2: I worked live with Elton.
0: And it's your voice we hear on Tiny Dancer?
2: Yes, it is.
0: Do you think the BBC would have you back on a television show now?
2: I'm not sure they would now. I don't know. I hope so.
0: Is your voice still as strong as...

0: It's still there.
1: Tony Burrows, thank you so very, very much for your time. What a pleasure to chat with you.
0: Sandy, it's been my pleasure, I can assure you. Thank you.
2: What a sweetheart. Thanks for asking me to find Tony Burrows, Avi. And if you've got a favourite that you'd like to hear from, do the same. Get in touch with me through the website, abreathoffreshair.com.au, and I'll do my very best to bring that person onto the show. Time for me to get going now. I hope you've enjoyed what you've heard today and will keep me company again same time next week. Take care and have fun in the meantime, won't you? I'll see you then.
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9: It's Ray with another local and fresh update. 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In 2026, the City of Greater Bendigo will partner with Goldfields Library to deliver a range of literary events. Operational planning for a full festival return will also take place next year, including the development of new guidelines for sponsorship and participation, as well as confirming a new plan for running the festival sustainably. A survey will be open from Wednesday, October 8 to Monday, October 27. All feedback from the engagement processes will then be used to make decisions about the future of the festival. Keeping our community updated, Bendigo's Community Fresh.
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Hello, great to have you with me today. I hope you've been enjoying a fabulous week. I've been very busy chatting to some amazing artists this week on your behalf. So in the weeks to come, I'm super excited to be able to bring you people like Sergio Mendes, Lynyrd Skynyrd's Artemis Pyle, and Little Feat's founder Bill Payne, amongst a whole lot of others. Is there anyone you'd especially like to hear from? Please do let me know so I can get your favourite artists onto the show. And maybe you'd like to join in the chat too and say hi to them. Think about it. Could be a whole lot of fun, huh? This week, my special guest is someone you're sure to remember. He's Grammy-nominated and multi-platinum-selling John Ford Coley, who's best known for his early career work as one half of the 70s duo England Dan and John Ford Coley. The duo scored number one hits in both Japan and Israel with this one.

0: England Dan and John Ford Coley generated six top 20 hits all up. They split up in 1980 to allow England Dan to pursue a solo career in country music, but John Ford Coley continued on as a songwriter, producer and actor. Today, John still tours and tells hilarious stories. John Ford Coley, what an absolute pleasure to meet you. Congratulations on your appearance at the Grand Ole Opry recently.
1: Oh, thank you so much. That was so much fun. What a thrill.
0: Tell us all about it.
1: Well, okay, it's my first time. And so when they asked me if I would consider doing it, I went, gosh, you know, man, I'm not country. I'm kind of pop. And they said, they don't care. They like it. So they just had Vince Neil from Motley Crue on. And I went, okay, let's do this thing.
0: Was playing at the Grand Ole Opry always on your bucket list? Was it something that you always hoped to do?
1: No, it was never on my bucket list because, again, I thought that I was out of the genre of music. As a matter of fact, I made a joke that evening because I played Love is the Answer, so this is soprano sax. You find a soprano sax in country music probably, never.
0: Your partner did end up going down that country road, didn't he?
1: He did. Dan did very well when he went into country. But actually, between you, me, and the gatepost, that's where Dan should have probably been all along.
0: You two met at school, is that right?
1: We did, high school, yeah. He was in a band. One of the guitar players quit because his girlfriend didn't want him in the band getting, touched by all these women or something. And the band wanted to put a keyboard player in. Dan wanted to put another guitar player in. I get the kid. Dan and I were just like, boom. We just did not get along at all because he didn't want me there. Uh-huh. And then we would travel to various gigs together, and we would sing Everly Brothers and Righteous Brothers and things like that. Kind of discovered that we had a natural blend, and it just kind of took off from there.
0: Because you were a classically trained pianist, weren't you? And the ambition was never to be in a band.
1: No, as a matter of fact, I make a big joke because I'll play something like Bach or Beethoven, this big piece. And then I go, playing that is what I came from. And then I went into the band and now I'm playing things like, and I start off with, I Got You, Babe. So it's boom, ding, ding, boom, ding, ding, boom, ding, ding, boom.
2: I got you, babe. I got you, babe.
1: Just played this masterful piece by Beethoven or something, you know, and everybody laughs because I never planned on being in a band.
0: Your parents must have been very disappointed when you joined the band and gave up the money they'd invested into your classical training, no?
1: They loved it. Mom and Dad, the funny thing about it is that I was trained on opera and show tunes, a lot of church music, things like that. So we would occasionally listen to rock and roll, country, you know, with other things. And I tell everybody that my parents were so serious about it that they would not allow me to watch Gunsmoke until I had watched Mitch Miller and Lawrence Welk before that. You know, so you get that rounded education on music. And to this day, when I sit down to write something or to play or sing, just whatever comes out is just whatever comes out.
0: So, of course, you've got the luxury today of being able to produce and write whatever genre you like and mix it up. That wasn't the way in the 70s, though, was it?
1: It was not the way whatsoever, because Dan and I used to have the opportunity to go into the record companies when we were looking for a deal at the beginning. And you could play for the A&R people. So we'd take our acoustic guitars, and invariably the guys would always go, well, what are you? Are you classical? Are you rock? Are you pop? Are you country? I mean, what are you? We'd go, yeah, pretty much. I mean, you know.
0: All of that.
1: Yeah.

0: So when you and Dan left school, you both became members of that group called Southwest FOB. Right. Then you decided to leave them and go out as a duo looking for a record deal yourselves. When did that happen?
1: I think it was the adventure of it. The Southwest FOB actually was still the same band that I started off with Dan. That was the Playboys 5. We changed our name to These Few, then we changed our name to Southwest FOB. I was tired of playing in a band. And so they had the opportunity of playing just two acoustic guitars, because at that particular time it was James Taylor and Simon Garfunkel and people of that nature. And we really wanted to get in and be part of that. So that's pretty much how that came about.
0: Right. And then you guys changed your names as well.
1: We did. As a matter of fact, that name came from Jimmy Seals, from Seals and Crofts, because Jimmy Seals was the older brother of Dan.
0: Right.
1: So Dan used to walk around mimicking the English accent. Okay, now if you've heard a Texan like me try to mimic anything other than a Southern or a Texas accent, it's quite common. And so Dan was always walking around going, "Yeah, call me Don." You know, and you go, "What? What are you saying?" You know, "Don. Don or Dan?" You know, so it's English. Just say it the way I want to say it. So you go, "Nah, can't do that." So, and then my name, last name was Colley, and the majority of my life I've been called everything but Colley, and so we just dropped an L out of it, and it became Coley, which was much easier to recognize and say, and that's pretty much how that came out.
0: So he became England Dan just because of his affinity with England,
1: right.
0: or his jokes about it, and you became John Colley, then you dropped the L and became...
1: Coley.
0: Okay. And where did the Ford come from?
1: Oh, actually, Ford, at that time, there was a big director called John Ford. He did a bunch of Westerns. Also, there was a man by the name of John Rip Ford. And John Rip Ford was the last Confederate general that won the last battle in Texas in what's known as the American Civil War.
0: They so you pinched the name.
1: I pinched the name. Sure did. See, I know what that means when you pinch something.
0: So. You do, don't you? I was trying it on you. Yeah. And you probably know that from England, Dan, right? Because he was.
1: No, I actually learned that from traveling with Elton John for a month in England. About 1971. They'd go, oh, you pinched that from us, did you? And I go, yeah, I guess.
0: It's not something that's said in America, is it?
1: Not at all.
0: So when you guys first started playing around, it was difficult for you to get a record deal, wasn't it?
1: It was. But then we got really lucky because Jimmy Seals, Dan's brother, was working with one of the guys in the Wrecking Crew, which were the studio musicians in Los Angeles. And he also had played with Seals and Crofts in a group called the Dawnbreakers. That was Louis Shelton. And Louis took our tape to Herb Alpert over at A&M Records, and he said, "Just tell me what you think." He says, "You're kind of a cross between the Bee Gees and Simon and Garfunkel."

0: Herb said, well, he says, we don't really need that right now. And he goes, well, please listen to it. So the story comes back that Herb is shaving, listening to the tape, shuts the machine off, wipes his face, and calls Louie and says, get him out here. And that's how we ended up on A&M Records. He was one of the owners. It was Albert Moss, A&M Records.
1: How amazing that it was taken straight to the top and that he liked you. So as a result, you moved to California and started afresh.
0: We were out there pretty quick, yeah. That was a great place to be during that time period because everything was fresh and new and there was excitement. And so you can play a guitar. Let me hear what you got to play. I want to hear it. They were interested in new things. That was unlike anything that we'd come across in Texas at that point.
1: I'm chatting with John Ford Coley. Describe that atmosphere in terms of music more fully in the early 70s. What was happening?
0: You could do anything. You could do anything at that point. There were different groups that you ran with. I ran with Richie Furay because he was in a group called Poco that he began. He also began Buffalo Springfield. And so we would play with Poco quite a bit.

I was more in the James Taylor, Carole King crowd. So you had different genres within the same genre, you know. And it, I mean, it was exciting because, again, there were so many different people that were introducing new sounds into music. As a matter of fact, one of my favorite stories was there was an engineer. His name was Henry Lewin. And Henry was the man who was engineering Dan and my record with Louis Shelton producing. So one day, he's German, he's big into meditation, so he would take the time out. He would go, he would meditate and rejuvenate himself. I'm in the studio, he comes in, he's getting everything prepped, and he just arbitrarily turns to me and he goes, "John, who do you like?" And I said, "Henry, I'm not a mainstream kind of guy. I like people that are a little bit more unusual, that just got a content and things that I can relate to." And he said, "Like who?" And I said, "Have you ever heard of a girl by the name of Joni Mitchell?" I said, "I love that girl." He looked at me, first of all, like a cow at a new gate, like I had just said the dumbest thing you'd ever heard. And he said, "You are kidding me, right?" And I said, "Oh, you've heard of her." And he goes, "Heard of her? John, I'm her producer. She's recording in Studio C on Saturday. Come over." So I went over there. I missed James Taylor by about 10 minutes. He had just finished a song called Case of You. She's working on an album called The Blue Album. I sat and watched her record Last Time I Saw Richard and All I Really Want. I'd never seen a dulcimer, and she's playing the dulcimer on All I Really Want.

0: that kind of a situation that would come up all the time. You would run into Karen Carpenter in the parking lot. You sit and you talk for a while. It was that kind of thing that went on all the time.
1: Did you have to keep pinching yourself to reinforce that you weren't dreaming?
0: Well, also, there was the fact that I wasn't aware of so many of these groups. So, like, when they ask us to open up for Carole King, and she's just done the Tapestry album, they go, "Man, you're opening up for Carole King." And I'm going, "Who the hell's Carole King?" You know, so I didn't know who she was. Elton John, we toured with Elton John, and went, "Never heard of him." You see, you know? And so you would walk into those kinds of situations.

0: It was obviously a very exciting time to be in the music business, but the best was yet to come for England Dan and John Ford Coley. Don't go anywhere as John continues his story.
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0: I'm so glad you're still here. John Ford Coley has been painting us such a vivid picture of what it was like to be a musician, especially in California in those days, that I almost feel like I'm back in the 70s again. It was an exciting but tough and very fickle business. Luckily, John understood how to keep it all in perspective.
4: There was so much that was coming out. There was just groups that you probably still have never heard of that I really enjoyed, like Moby Grape or you know, these kinds of groups. I had come across a young girl in Japan because we had a number one song there. Her name was Daniel Vidal. It was just like, you know, so many things that you could come across.
5: Right. Was that number one Japanese hit single? That was Simone, wasn't it?
4: That was Simone, yeah.

0: you've got the record deal with A&M. You have this hit Simone. But in 72, they dropped you, the label. Yeah. Why did that happen?
1: Herb, when we came in, we were kind of fussing over the album cover, the first one. And he said, guys, look, he says, it really didn't matter. He says, the first record, we don't expect to have anything off of. Second album, we expect to see just a little bit of action. But the third one, we expect to see some major chart action.
0: Uh-huh.
1: Well, we got it with Simone. We got the first record, a thing called New Jersey. So we kind of started up, but it never reached the height that it was supposed to go to. Internationally, we had a couple of things. Here in the States, it just never, you know, boiled above the thing. So they did not hear a major single on the third record, and they said, okay, that's it.
0: What happened to the two of you then?
1: We starved for a long time.
0: Really?
1: Oh, yeah. I mean, it was hard. I mean, fortunately enough, because we had been able to play with a lot of groups like Bread and Seals and Crofts.

0: as far as the radio was concerned, we were kind of, you know, dead in the water. And then we had the thing come up with Love to See You Tonight, and it just kind of took on a life of its own from that point.
1: Tell me a little bit about that song.
0: Well, neither Dan or I wanted to do I'd Really Love to See You Tonight. We were kind of under the impression it was a female song. But that wasn't the real deal. It was the fact that we wanted to really write and sing our own songs, be the singer-songwriter kind of situation, and we didn't write it. And so we just kind of balked on it for a little while, and they talked us into it. We did it. And the funny thing about it was when we got the deal, we had an open invitation to Atlantic Records. Now, our manager comes in with that song, We'd Love to See You Tonight. And he listens to it, and all of a sudden there's a knock on the door. And they usher in two people from a subsidiary of Atlantic. They're just kind of sitting there talking, and I'm sure the Susan's thinking, get the hell out of here, man. Come on, you know, I want to close a deal on this song. Doug Moore first looked at Bob, and he said, Bob, what do you think of that song? Bob looked at Susan, our manager, and he said, Susan is close, but I don't think that it's not what we're looking for. No, I don't think that's it. So she's very dejected, and Morris says, are you sure you're going to pass on that? And Bob says, Susan, I'm sorry, we're going to pass on it. Doug Morris looked at her and said, Susan, we want the record. And that's how we ended up on Big Tree Records. Mm-hmm. I mean, it was just, I don't believe in coincidences, number one.
1: Yeah.
0: And it was just like dominoes would fall that we had no control over. Mm-hmm. And I would hear groups to this day that could play and sing me under the table, make me sound like a fledgling neophyte. But why they didn't get a deal and we did, I don't know.

0: were pretty talented. You'd sell yourself a little short there.
1: I was hoping we were going to stop at pretty. You know, you were pretty, but trying to catch that.
0: You were pretty going. Too at John Brook College.
1: I joke with people all the time when I get on stage. I just did it the other night. A lady introduced me, and I get up and I go, you know, I don't want to complain right off the bat, but no matter who I give my introduction to, no one ever gets it right. What they were supposed to say was, ladies and gentlemen, please welcome the brutally handsome and humble John Ford Cole. But they never do it. Nobody ever gets it right.
0: John, who chose that song for you in the first place? Because it was written by a composer named Parker McGee. Right.
1: Right.
0: How did you find it?
1: They actually came to us with that song. Now, again, we didn't want to do it, but what was really funny was when we're still kind of balking at it. Mm-hmm. When we got the first royalty payment check, all of a sudden I saw lights go off. Because, again, you got to realize on all my songs, I think I'd made like $1.98. That was it. I've got a check on my wall that I never cashed from BMI. For a radio play for a whopping 54 cents. It's on the wall. I mean, I never gave it back. But I found myself calling up Parker, going, Parker, hey, bud, what else you got? You know, it's like you become very mercenary very quickly.
0: You did get into another one of his songs, didn't you?
1: We did, Nights Are Forever Without You.

0: he also wrote one called Where Do I Go From Here? The Karen Carpenter.
1: All right. Well, Nights of Forever Without You went right up to number 10. So, obviously, the US is now starting to take big notice of you. Well, I guess you were already a hit there. You'd cracked the US market, and now you're following up, right?
0: Right, absolutely. Again, you realize you don't pass up a good song. And probably we had done that on several occasions. So the object of the exercise is to continue working. And we just happened to hit some songs that people enjoyed.
1: Yet you both saw yourselves as quite prolific songwriters. I mean, the urge to write your own songs and have them produced as hits must have been with you the whole time. I can imagine that'd be eating you up a bit.
0: It did a bit. Yeah, as a matter of fact, because if you want to be a singer-songwriter, then you've got to have something that people are still going to want to hear. And I told a lot of stories. As a matter of fact, when we did that third record, there was a song that Jimmy Seals came in. I so distinctly remember him going nuts over it. It was called Whistle Slow. And he's going, "That's your hit, that's your hit, that's your hit." And I'm thinking, good, we got one. Well, the other people didn't think so. And it was a story song, and I've been told there are love songs. You write, "I love you, you love me, let's
1: do it,
0: make love," and you got a hit. You can write one that goes, "I love you, you don't like me anymore, and you left." And
1: that's called blues, isn't it?
0: Right, blues. But then you write one that tells a story, and it's like, "Ah, we've heard it the first time, you know, and it's over." So I wrote story songs, and I still do.
1: Oh, kind of in the vein of Jim Stafford.
0: Jimmy wrote a bunch of really good stuff. I just played with him about a year ago.
1: Oh, nice.
0: And he's still out there doing it.

0: dancers can't get enough of all those old songs. Does that surprise you?
1: No. I love going down memory lane. And people, when they come, they want to go down memory lane. So you can introduce maybe one, maybe two, three songs tops to them that are new. But they didn't come to hear your newest song. They came to hear the songs that they remember back in high school or college.
0: Yeah. As the 70s went through, there was never another hit as big as I'd Really Love to See You Tonight, was there?
1: No, on the number-wise, no. That reached number two. But we had four top tens. Love Is the Answer, Never Have to Say Goodbye Again, Nights and Forever, and Love to See You Tonight. But then we had a couple of top 20s, Gone Too Far and Sad Belong. So in essence, we had six.
0: And you're often mistaken as a one-hit wonder as a result of Love to See You Tonight, aren't you?
1: Right, absolutely. Of the six, the only one that was written by us, I wrote Gone Too Far. And the other was written by Randy Goodrum or Jeffrey Commodore. Todd Rundgren wrote Love Is the Answer. So we got some good songs, and finally our self-control, you know, got the better of us on, you know, not picking other people's songs.
0: So I'm wondering how that felt for you also. When you're doing other people's songs, you're managing to hit the top of the charts more often. When you start to do your own songs, there must be a real rewarding feeling internally, but it's obviously not making you as much money. How did you balance that in yourselves?
1: I think you just come to terms with the fact that you're an act, you're an artist, and you want to get the best song that you can possibly get. It's like when I came back to Nashville, okay, I've written a couple of hit songs. I think I'm fairly decent, you know. I come back to Nashville, and I got my lunch. And these guys are writing such monster songs lyrically. I'm trying to keep up, but I had the presence of mind to be able to stop people and say, what'd you just do? Show me what you just did. Play that chord again. Let me learn it. Mm-hmm. And they were very patient with that. So I didn't come in with the attitude of, oh, man, I've done this. I came in and recognized that I had just been beaten up and said, how do you guys fight?

0: 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Stay tuned as England Dan and John Ford Colley's worlds are about to be turned upside down.
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0: Thanks so much for hanging in with me. I hope you're enjoying the story of 70s duo England Dan and John Ford Colley. As the decade wore on, we all know now that punk music started to rear its ugly head and disco fever just exploded. The pop culture was shifting rapidly and everything began to change, especially the music.
4: It did, very much so. Disco completely took over. I'm fond of saying that in 1979, Love Is the Answer, and I think After the Love Is Gone, were maybe something by the Doobies, were the only songs that were in the top 10 that were not disco. Everything else, it just stomped all over everything. So again, you recognize, okay, I love to learn, and I watch, and I try to pick out how it's going to end up. We had traveled with all of these groups, Carole King, Brad, Seals and Crofts, Chicago, Three Dog, all of these things, and the greatest lesson I got was out of Three Dog, because when they split, and we were still kind of opening up for them, Corey Wells, one of the singers, got a deal on A&M. He ended up opening up for Dan and I. That's the way it goes. So it's a very ephemeral business. And when you come home off the road, you don't take a vacation. You jump in, you start writing, you continue to work. Because again, it's going to go away. There's just no way around it. It's going to go away. And I called it the fastest gun in the West syndrome. You're always looking over your shoulder because there's some new kid back here that's going to come in, razzle and dazzle everybody, and you're going to be gone. You're going to be just kind of relegated to the back. And you have to come to terms with it. I mean, when Love Is the Answer was going up, and Dan and I were looking at it because they're trying to push us to disco. I'd rather play Lithuanian, you know, punk rock than play disco. You had to know this is the end. So we said pretty much, although we had other, you know, contributing circumstances, it was like, look, if we're going to go out, let's go out on this thing on top. I don't want to be scrounging the bottom forever.

0: So in 1980, you two of you finally did call it quits, didn't you?
1: We did.
0: Must have been a sad day.
1: Well, the one thing that happens to so many different groups happened to us as well. You end up having people that have no business being in your business wedging in. And there starts to be a separation. Oh, you're the good. You're the one that writes this. Oh, you're the senior. And it starts to tear it apart, you know, because you start, first of all, you've been with one another all these years and you're a little bit tired. And so when you've got other people that are doing things of that nature, you're going to get swept up in it somehow. There's a rule. You know, if you're in a band especially, keep your wives, your girlfriends, your boyfriends, and your husbands out of your business. Rule number two, keep your ignorant wives and girlfriends and ignorant boyfriends and husbands out of your business. Rule number three, keep your stupid, ignorant, don't know anything wives and girlfriends, because it's like, how many groups have you seen that happens?
0: Yeah.
1: You know, they get involved in places where they shouldn't be.
0: Yeah. So what happened to you then? You took a bit of time off, or you started writing for a few movies?
1: I went with two girls, two sisters, and so we did an album on E&M. It was called Leslie Kelly and John Ford Coley.

0: I moved on from that into putting some songs in films. At one point, I got so sick and tired of the music industry, I said, I'm done. And I actually went to work in the courts in Los Angeles, California, in child abuse. And the way that I got back into music was I had a guy call me from one of the companies that administered my music. And he said, John, he says, are you in New York? And I said, no. And he says, have you been in New York recently? And I said, no. And he said, have you been there in the last 6 months? I said, okay, I told you no twice. How many times do I have to say no? And he says, well, you got to call. He said, there's a guy in New York that is going around saying that he's you. He's doing radio. He's doing television. He's doing all this kind of stuff. Now, at that particular time, I'm a cowboy. I was working horses, you know, and I had the little ranch and stuff. And I said, yeah, well, he wants to be me. Tell him to come on out here and watch the kids. I got about 60 bales of hay to unload. You know, because I just laughed at it. Well, come to find out, it was a real deal. And I ended up having to prove who I was. I went on radio and television. I would do a radio show, and they would say, can you hold for a minute? And they would call somebody and go, is he supposed to be calling in? Is this the real one? And so then I would talk to him. And one guy said, well, how do I know you're the real John Ford Coley? And I said, this guy is in New York, right? Saying from New York. I said, have you ever heard any Texan sound like they're anywhere above the Mason-Dixon line? It was like, okay. So at that point, and it just kind of took off again from there.
1: Wow. And did you ever find out who he was?
0: Yeah, his name is Bruce Stelzer. I put him in jail for a year. But because, again, the thing that I was more concerned about than anything else is, first of all, he's given all these ludicrous stories about the songs that he wrote, you know, that were songs that I had written or Dan and I had written together. And this accent was just, you know, from New York, you know.
1: Why was he doing this?
0: The way the story that I got is that somebody told him at a karaoke bar when he got up to sing that he sounded like John Ford Coley. And then he became John Ford Coley.
1: Wow.
0: And then when I told Dan, I said, man, that's happened two times to me. And Dan said, no, that's the third time that's happened. Somebody said that they were. He said, remember down in Texas when we were in the FOB? And I went, oh, I forgot about that guy. So it's like, why pick me?
1: Right. You're back into music?
0: I got back into music and have been doing that full-time ever since. It's kind of gratifying because, again, you don't stop doing it. A lot of people think that when you're out of the limelight, more or less, you're pretty much done with it and not involved. It's a lot like being in the mob. We all take a blood oath or something.

0: John Ford Coley, you have also penned a book about your time in the industry called Backstage Pass, haven't you?
1: It's very Mark Twainish because, again, when I love telling stories. I'm a Texas boy, and I like funny stories. So the book is not about drugs, sex, and rock and roll. It's just about all the ridiculous things that would go on a continual basis. It's like one of my favorite stories in the book was when you play in a band, you got the same players all the time. So when you get on the road with those players, within 20 minutes, every joke has been told that they've gotten in the time, every fashion deal, it's boring. And I tell people none of them can talk about nuclear fusion or alternative medicine like I like to talk about. And so in films, you have day players. So they got 2 days, 3 days. They come in, they do the stuff, they're gone. A lot of times they're not even there when the principals are there. But in this first film I was in, Scenes from a Gold Mine, I had to learn to play the drums. Timothy B. Smith is a bass player in the band. So the girl that is in the band is getting fired. She doesn't know it. She comes in, she pisses a hissy fit, you know, just kind of goes crazy. Well, that young girl was Pamela Springsteen. It was Bruce's younger sister. When Pam came in, she had 2 days worth of work. She and I hit it off like we were cloned at the hip. It's like we were brother and sister. And so then she's going, John, man, you know, I'm really working hard. I'm trying to get out from under Bruce's shadow. I'm going to classes. I'm studying. I'm becoming as believable as I possibly can. I'm going, Pam, don't worry, man. You know, you start networking. You're going to get it. Don't just hang in there, right? The next day, she comes in, sees me. Her last day, runs over to me, grabs me by the arm, and she goes, John, she said, I talked to my brother Bruce last night. He knows who you are, said he loves your music, said he'd love to get together with you sometime. You guys can write or play, maybe even go on the road, and for me to give you his telephone number and give him a call. And I'm kind of dumbstruck, and I went, really? And she looks at me, she goes, no, I was just acting, but tell me, did you believe me?

0: I can take you high.
1: Ooh, it's stories like that, you know, that would happen all the time. And I just pick up on the funny stuff.

0: Nice talking to you.
1: What a lovely man he is. Who knew? And if you've been wondering whatever happened to England Dan, sadly he passed away in 2009 of mantle cell lymphoma. Another talented musician taken way too soon. I hope you've enjoyed the show and will join me same time next week to hear from another sensational guest. Until we meet again, have a great week, won't you? Have fun and do take care. I'll see you then. Bye now.
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1: It's Ray with another local and fresh update. 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The awards aim to recognise and honour the skills and accomplishments of young individuals across various areas as reflected in the six award categories. Nominations to the Greater Bendigo Youth Awards may also be considered for the 2027 City of Greater Bendigo Young Citizen of the Year Award. Nominations for the Greater Bendigo Youth Awards can be made online until September. Keeping our community updated, Bendigo's community fresh.

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Much appreciated. I'd also like to say a big thank you to each one of you who've been sending me emails requesting guests for the show. I want you to know that I'm onto it and will keep you posted with my progress. Now, you probably haven't heard much about my guest today, and I have to admit I hadn't either, but I'm sure after listening, you won't forget him. Check this out.

0: In music circles, New York-born Richard Gerstein is better known as Richard T. Bear, and he's recognised for being a fixture on the New York session scene, as well as for his work as a solo artist. His first album in 1979 spawned the disco rock hit Sunshine Hotel, which climbed the charts everywhere. Richard has made his mark both as a solo performer and collaborator with many artists, including Crosby, Stills and Nash, the Blues Brothers, Robbie Krieger of the Doors, Edgar Winter, Cher, and Gene Simmons and Peter Criss of Kiss. And now, after a 25-year-long hiatus, Richard's back with a sensational new album called The Way of the World.
1: Hey!
2: I call you Richard?
1: You can call me Richard, you can call me T-Bear, whatever you like.
2: And just don't call you late for dinner, right? What grabbed me first about your bio is the fact that you were born Richard Gerstein in New York City. So you were a good Jewish boy. You were then raised in the Caribbean. How did that happen?
1: Well, my family, my parents were in the garment business. So I was born in New York City, raised in the Caribbean because they had their factories all over the Caribbean. As a kid, that's where I grew up.
2: What was that like for you?
1: Oh, it was marvelous. You know, when you're a kid, your eyes are wide open. And to experience different cultures and different things that you never get to experience, it was beautiful. I got to hear, you know, bands from Cuba and bands from Puerto Rico and musicians, you know, all over the place. And I loved it, you know, and I started playing percussion as a kid. And then my parents got a piano, and I tried to play piano like a percussion instrument. And that's one of the things I do well. I play keyboards well, but I can also play it almost like a percussion instrument.
2: Right. So you were first inspired by all the sights and sounds you heard around you there.
1: Absolutely. I mean, I heard bands from Cuba, Los Chavales de España, and all that stuff prior to the lockdown of Cuba by Castro. I have a song on the new album, The Way of the World. It's called Dinner for One, and that's a homage to the Buena Vista Social Club.

0: They moved back to the city because they had to run a business, and that was headquartered in the States.
1: So tell us what young Richard Gerstein did then in New York City as a teenager, having been infused with all of these sounds from the Caribbean.
0: Young Richard Gerstein got a job at Manny's Music Store. It was the music store in New York City, where all the bands went through and all the roadies went through and all the producers. I remember as a kid getting my keyboard there. The owner of the store and his brother really liked me, so when I asked for a job, they gave me one. When I worked at Manny's, bands would come through and they would give us passes to get into the Fillmore East or Madison Square Garden, the Felt Forum, the Palladium, whatever, wherever they were playing. And I remember going to the Fillmore East and loving that venue because I got to see all the bands that I listened to on FM. I went down there one day and I had a pass and I sat down and I went down there because there was this band called Iron Butterfly that were headlining there. And they had this song called Inagata De Vida, which was an organ song, you know, and it was like they had like an 8-minute organ solo. So I wanted to see this guy play this solo because I was a keyboard player.

sitting down there. The MC comes out and goes, "Ladies and gentlemen, we have an opening act tonight." That wasn't on the bill, but it's their second show in the United States. "Would you please welcome from England, Led Zeppelin?" So Zeppelin opened for the Iron Butterfly, and they tore the place down. It was the best rock and roll show and set I've seen to this day. And then I went down, I got a backstage pass. It was my first backstage pass. And these guys came in and they saw me kind of showing somebody a Wurlitzer or something. And they said, "Hey, kid, you play pretty good. You come down and we're going to have a big jam down at the Fillmore East tonight." And I went down and I stood on the side. I've never been on backstage. And I stood on the side. You know, the jam was The Grateful Dead, Traffic, and Hot Tuna. And I'm standing there at the side of the stage. One of the roadies went out to give something to Jerry Garcia, and he pointed at me, and Garcia looked at me and gave me the "come on out" sign, and I sat down at the Wurlitzer, and I played at the Fillmore East with the Dead. I thought from that minute on, the thought in my head was, I want to do this the rest of my life. The Grateful Dead? Are you kidding me?

0: So you were pretty set on what you wanted to do from a very early age. You knew
1: absolutely. That's actually where I got discovered, and I got discovered by a guy called Richie Havens. And Richie came up to me and said, "I'm making a record. It's called Mixed Bag 2. He had just had a huge hit with Mixed Bag 1. He had played Woodstock. He'd opened Woodstock, you know, and he was really well loved. And he was a beautiful, kind, gentle soul. He looked like the Black Moses. You know, he had these long robes and beads and a staff, and he was just the most beautiful, wondrous kind of hat, you know? And he said, "I'm making a record, and I'd like you to play on it. I love the way you play." And I said, "Really?" And he said, "Yeah." And I gave him my name, and he said, "All right, come to this address." And I get up there, and I go in the studio, and I got to tell you, Sandy, the best session players in the entire world were in that studio that night. And I walk in, and I'm like the only vanilla fella, you know, there. And everybody says, "This is Richard Gerstein." And I'm feeling really apprehensive and nervous. And Al came up. Yeah, and Al came over and he kind of calmed me down. And I played on a bunch of tracks on that record, and that kind of launched me.

0: you're discovered because Richie Havens recognized something in your playing that he really liked. What is that?
1: I actually played differently than most other guys played at the time. I had this percussive Caribbean world music vibe mashed together with soul music, rock and roll, and maybe New Orleans Creole. So the guys that I listened to that I really followed were a British keyboard player called Nicky Hopkins, Leon Russell, and then another guy called Dr. John, Mac Rabinac. I liked the style of Leon a lot. And Nicky Hopkins played on all the British rock and roll records. So I put it together and sprinkled Gerstein in it. And then all of a sudden, I'm getting all these sessions to play on. People are noticing me with this band that I put together. And I get offered a record deal.

I got discovered by Richie Havens. I got discovered kind of by Frank Sinatra and his crew. I got discovered by the Kiss guys. The management team and the producer at Kiss saw me playing and walked by me. And as he walked by, he kind of leered at me and made a face. And I'm playing. It's like, who is this guy? What is this creature? And then he came over later on and says, all right, there's two things that are going to happen right now. So what's that? He says, I'm going to get you high, and I'm going to have you play with one of our bands. And I said, okay. Then he got me to play with Toby Bo, My Angel Baby, which was number one.

had me play with Gene Simmons and Peter Criss, and then ghostwrite with Kiss. That kind of pretty much launched me. I went to England with Gene Simmons and wound up playing on his album, and then him introducing me to Cher. And she said, well, I'm putting a band together, and I want you to be part of this, and I want you to write me songs. And I was like, really? He goes, no, really. And I was amazed that she would want somebody that's doing so much rock and roll. But there I was. The only thing that's bad about when you get tapped on your shoulder to do a lot of stuff is that a lot of things happen at the same time. You can't do things. You got to pick and choose. I remember Cher saying to me, I want you to come out to L.A. And she put me up in L.A. And I worked with her on her album. And you meet so many people along the way.

0: meet people, Richard certainly did. He'd already spent time early on as Carly Simon's road manager. He'd opened shows for Jeff Beck and Richie Havens and guested on some of Pat Benatar's early demos.
1: We are fresh. 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
0: Richard T-Bear was in hot demand. He appeared on numerous recordings by artists like Crosby, Stills and Nash, the Blues Brothers soundtrack, Richie Havens, Kiss members Gene Simmons and Peter Criss's solo ventures, as well as projects by former Rascals members Gene Cornish and Dino Danelli. And one thing just kept leading to another.
4: I remember meeting in a bar. The coat check girl was fascinating to me. I really liked her. She was this kind of overweight, kind of mouthy, kind of hair done in really strange colors. And I said, who is that? When I was playing there. And they, oh, that's Allie. I said, well, what does she do? Oh, she's a songwriter. So I got together with her and I started writing some songs. And it turns out her name was Allie Willis. She wrote the music to Color Purple. She wrote the entire Boogie Wonderland album for Earth, Wind & Fire. She wrote maybe 70 chart top 40 records in 3 years. And she's in the Singer Hall of Fame. She was from Detroit. And she and I wrote a couple songs for Cher together. One song that I can recall that got on the record, Young and Pretty.

0: And then I wrote a song that Sean Delaney said to Cher, this is the song for you. He was brilliant in that way. He said, listen to Richard's song, Pain in My Heart. And she listened to it and she says, oh, that's for me. And she said, I'd like to do that. I just want to change the name from Pain in My Heart to Love and Pain. I said, go right ahead. And it, to this day, she says it's her, and critics say it's her best ballad she's ever sung. She did it on her TV show. She did it on her music videos. She did it on tour. Great song. And it was on my first album. And I got signed by RCA, and that's when I lost Gerstein. Gerstein was no more from that moment on.
1: They told you to dump it, or it was your
0: decision? They said, Jews don't sell in the South. If you want to sign this contract, change your name. So I had a big bear coat, kind of woolly coat. Yeah. And they said, you look like a bear. Let's call you Bear. Richard the Bear. And I said, okay, let's do it. Richard T. Bear.

0: you've been T-Bear ever since?
1: And I've been T-Bear ever since, yeah.
0: So you were certainly on your way. That first album featured a number of notable contributors, didn't it? I mean, there were. How did all of those names get on there?
1: You know, it was great people. You know, it was this New York City session player mafia that I belonged to. I was playing with, you know, one thing leads to another. I was playing with the ex Young Rascal guys. Dino Danelli, who I consider to be the best rock and roll drummer I ever heard, period, to this day. And Gene Cornish. And I was doing a record with them at Electric Ladyland. And in the next studio over, you know, Hendrix was in there. And that was his studio. And then there was this organ player that came in from Wichita, Kansas, called Mike Finnegan. And I went, wow, that guy's cool. And so he and I started hanging out. And he got me interested in the blues. He was the best white blues singer I ever heard. And he played Hammond like no one else.

0: I learned from a lot of these cats, and you know, one thing led to another, and here I am playing with this one and that one, and it's just this domino effect.
1: So from that album, Red Hot and Blue, the single off it was a disco hit called Sunshine Hotel. You weren't playing disco? What the hell?
0: I wasn't playing disco. I played rock and roll with a large helping of soul and R&B. So there was this song called Sunshine Hotel. I took my baby to the Sunshine. And there was a place on the Bowery called the Sunshine Hotel. It was this real dive hotel. I took my baby to the Sunshine Hotel. She said to me, she'd do me, and she'd done me well. Walk on in, you're going to need to ring the bell when you're living at the Sunshine Hotel. Cut that thing, and it was a smoking hot R&B rock and roll record. Smoking hot. Unfortunately, I was signed to the worst label in the history of labels at the time. They didn't know what to do with me. They didn't know what to do with that. But disco was happening. So what they did was they went and had somebody remix it into this 12-inch maxi single, and they started putting it out in discos. Put it Studio 54. Studio 54 started playing the shit out of that record. And then when Studio 54 played it, all the rest of the discos played it. And then when all the rest of the discos played it, and they looked at the charts, they went, oh my God, it's a dance record. Then it went to number 4 in the world. It was on fire.

0: All of a sudden, I get like offers from Europe, come over to be on this TV show, be on that big show and this show. And I toured as a promo thing all of Europe with that record. And then got invited to come over and play with my band.
1: You must have been pinching yourself along the way, were you?
0: Well, I was pinching myself when we got offered to be headliners over in Europe because I was the opening act. You know, when my record came out, I got signed by RCA and they went, okay, here's how we're going to break you. You're going to go and play all the big halls and all the stadiums and all the huge venues as the opening act for these headliners. People are going to discover who you are. So I was a perennial opening act for like 2 years. I would open for the Doobie Brothers. I would open for Jay Giles. I would open for the Outlaws. I would open for Johnny Winter. On and on and on and on and on and on and on. It wasn't fun. It was really hard work. And because nobody came there to hear you. When you're the opening act and you're opening for Jay Giles, for example, and they're the big band. The people paid to see Jay Giles. They didn't pay to see Richard T. Bear. In fact, I was in Cobo Hall, Detroit, playing there two nights with Jay Giles. And I walk out to the keyboard. The band sets up. Ladies and gentlemen, please welcome RCA recording artist Richard T. Bear. And before I could say good evening, I got hit in the face with a tennis ball. Oh. And that's the kind of welcome you

0: I did it. I paid my dues. And then all of a sudden, I'm off in Europe, and I'm a headliner.
1: It was around that time that you became friendly with Stephen Stills?
0: Yeah. Stephen asked me to join his band, and I said, sure, because I loved Manassas, and it was after Manassas. And then I started living at Stephen Stills' house, and Stephen and I became really good friends, and we wrote lots of great songs together, and I helped him on a song with he brought me into the Crosby, Stills, and Nash camp, and he had me help him with a song called Southern Cross, which was a huge hit for them.

I had a really good time living with Stephen. I'll tell you a funny story. You know, I took a hiatus for 20, 25 years. Then when I came back, I made this record called Fresh Bear Tracks. There's a song on it called Give It Up, and it's Stephen Stills and I wrote that back in those days. And I forgot about that song, and I was going through my warehouse where I have a lot of keyboards and things, and I found this box, and I opened it up, and there's all these tapes from the Crosby, Stills, and Nash sessions, and they're all great. I mean, these are rough mixes and things that didn't get put on the record, and I see this one, and it says, Give It Up, Stills Bear. I didn't even have a cassette player. I went out and bought one, put it in, and I went, this is a great song. This is cool. So I cut it on that album. It went to number one in the Netherlands on the Hit 100 during COVID. Stephen Stills played on it and Trey Slick with Walter Trout. Walter's on it. Stephen and I to this day are really

0: GB, you talk about having had an extended hiatus. I know that in 1983 you gained your sobriety. What happened that you decided to opt out?
1: I opted out in 1983, and I hopped out because I was about to die. There's no question. I was living in Laurel Canyon. I was living in Wonderland, and it was crazy in those days. I had a vision of me dying. Honest to God, and I hope this helps somebody, I called my mom up. She flew out to L.A., and she put me in a hospital. 5 weeks later, I came out of that hospital, and I took it really seriously. And I embraced the people that had gone before me and that would help me. We had musicians' picnics every summer where all the bands would come that were sober and clean, and there were some great ones. And there'd be anywhere from 800 to 5,000 people would show up, and we'd raise money and put musicians into detox and rehabs. And I was on the board of directors for that for a long time, so I feel really great that I was able to, A, stay sober and clean, B, give back to my tribe what I was freely given, I gave back.

0: So T-Bear was back, clean and sober, but didn't make any more music for the next 25 years. Hang in to find out why.
1: We're playing your memories. Yes, the songs your mum and dad played. The songs your family sung along with. We have the music. We have music memories. 101.5 Fresh Bendigo.
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5: Absolutely. You know, this is an irony kind of thing. I met a woman while I was living in Europe because that's where I had a foothold. And then I got an offer to come to the States and do a demo with a guy called Greg Kinn. Our Love's in Jeopardy. He had a big hit.

saw Steven and all those guys, and I met a girl at the Viper Room, which was called the Central at the time. And it was a night, it was Monday night, it was Chucky Weiss and the Goddamn Liars. It was a sober and clean LA band where everybody was, you know, kind of in a 12-step program. And Chucky Weiss is famous for Ricky Lee Jones' Chucky's in Love. She wrote the song about it.

0: No more.
1: I see a girl standing at the doorway, and she was really cute. And I walked up to a guy next to her, and I said, "Who is that?" And he says, "I'm not telling you because I got eyes on that." And she was standing there with a cup of coffee, right? And I thought she was part of the program, the clean and sober, you know, tribe. And it turns out she had it full of whiskey and coffee. And I had 4 years clean at that time. But we got along together. I met her. I wrote her a note, handed it to her. And later on, we got married and had three kids. And she said to me, she says, "You know, you're not going to like this, but it's time for you to quit the music business because you have to raise kids now. And I'm pregnant with our first, and you got to go get a day job." So I went out and got a day job. And for the next 20 some odd years, I sold light bulbs every day. And I sometimes went door to door selling light bulbs. And that's the way I lived in California. And when I got to the end of my rope in that situation with her, I got divorced and went to a place where someone asked me to speak about how sobriety works and how you can stay, you know, being a musician. She had only musicians appear at this event, just was every week. And I met her. I liked her a lot. There was some kind of spark there. And got divorced. And 2 years later, married her. And her name is Nina. And into the marriage, about the second year of our marriage, she said, "It's time for you to put a band together. I know who you are. I have all these records up here that you played on. You know, you need to be doing that. I love that you have a day job. You're the only musician I know with a day job. But that being said, you need to have a night job, and the night job is going to be a musician again. And by the way, my ex was a guitar player in your band like 25 years ago. So it's a small world." And she nagged me and nagged me. She was going back to college in her 50s as an adult, and she was sitting at her desk, and there was a piano on the other side of the desk. "Go over there." She said, "Come over, play some music for me while I'm doing my homework." And she says, "Now write a song." So I started writing a song, and she went, "Oh, that's a really good musical hook. Keep that. Oh, I really like that." She said, "Now it's time for you to make a record." And I happened to, by coincidence, put my name out there that I was going to do sessions again. Got called to do a session at Robbie Krieger's studio, Horse Latitudes, Robbie Krieger being the guitar player from The Doors.

I was in doing a session that day, and he came through the studio. It's his private studio, and he saw me, and he went, T-Bear, what you doing here? And I said, everything gonna be all right, man. I'll be playing now. And he said, well, that's great. Why don't you come in here and record? And I said, because I don't have deep pockets. I got three kids I'm trying to put through school, and I don't have a record deal anymore. He said, well, you know what? You come in here when the studio's not being used, and if you pay the engineer, I'll give you the studio and make your record. So Robbie Krieger got me the studio. I cut 23 tracks, 21 originals, and towards the end of the record, when it was getting ready to be mixed, we got some horrifying news. Nina was diagnosed with stage 4 cancer and was dead within a year. So before she died, she wrote me out a note, and it said, live your best life, finish your record, never cancel another gig, go out on tour, and fall in love again. So that record was a direct result of Nina, and her last song on it is Nina's song, and that was the first song I wrote when she said, write songs again.

0: Somebody from a record company walked in and said, I want you to come to my house because I want to sign you as an artist and I want to talk about what I want to do for you. I told him about Nina. I told him about what happened. He said, I want to sign you. And he signed me. And then the record company said, we want you to do another record. And that's when The Way of the World came out. And that was The Way of the World during COVID.
1: So T-Bear was back. You stopped selling light globes. You showed that you were an incredibly dutiful Jewish husband who always listened to their wife twice over.
0: Twice, yeah.
1: Yeah, and you were back doing the thing that you love, making music.
0: Here's the way I write now. Lyrics first, short stories put to music. You know, when I wrote The Way of the World, I was thinking to myself, because I was really into Bob Dylan that week, and I thought to myself, what would Bob write about now? And those are the lyrics that I came up with for The Way of the World.
1: Which is your favorite track on there?
0: You know, last week it was something different, but this week it's Dinner for One. Last week it was the bonus track, Red Harvest, with Paul Rogers singing a duet with me.
2: We're taking a trip, but not a vacation. We're traveling west without invitation.

A Change Would Do Me Good went to number one again in the Netherlands. Walter was number one, and I was number four. And then Walter would look at me while we were on tour and goes, I'm still number one. I said, but I'm climbing, Wally. And then he was down to number three, and I was number one. And I said, you're number three. I'm number one, Wally.

0: a therapist somewhere in Florida, because Walter covered one of my songs on this album. It's on his Broken album. It's called Breathe. She contacts me, gets my number, and she says, you know, I'm a therapist, and I'm playing that song for people that are going through rough times. I said, this is what you need to put on. And I said, well, why is that? She goes, because it's not therapy, it's Barathy. Barathy.
1: Love it. So you've done everything that Nina told you to do.
0: Yes.
1: Have you fallen in love again? Have you managed to do that last one?
0: You know what? I'm seeing somebody.
1: Lovely. Well, I wish you much continued success. You've got a big heart there.
0: It's so lovely that you have me on your show, and you're so easy to talk to. And I got to thank you, because your questions are really well thought out.

0: Thank you so much for sharing your stories and your time with us. People may not have known your name before, but I have to tell you, from here on in, they certainly will.
1: Because it's a beautiful day.
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7: Partly cloudy Thursday, low of 2 and a high of 11. Cloudy Friday, one minimum and a top of 12. Bendigo's weekend details. Possible showers Saturday, 5 low and a high of 13. Possible showers Sunday, minimum 4 and a top of 12. Melbourne's weekend forecast. Cloudy. Saturday overnight low of 10 and a top of 14. And partly sunny and 10 minimum with a top of 15 degrees on Sunday.
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Hello, I'm Colin French, and this is Rewind to the 70s from 1971. The Tams and Hey Girl, Don't Bother Me. Great hits coming your way, like this one from Elton John.

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Taking you back.

on to the 70s. I'm Colin French, and the hits keep coming, like that one from Leo Sayer, and The Show Must Go On. The Guess Who, An American Woman, and Elton John in that bracket. Are You Ready for Love?

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0: 1972 was the year that the Partridge Family had that one. Shirley Jones, David Cassidy, and the rest of the gang. Prior to that, Deep Purple and Smoke on the Wall. This is Rewind to the 70s. 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

Melanie and What Have They Done to My Song, Ma? Here's a classic Rod Stewart. This is Maggie May. This is Rewind to the 70s.

0: I've Got You On My Mind. That's White Plains, the Dave Clark Five and a classic rock and roller and reelin' and a rockin', and the classic Rod Stewart hit of Maggie May. More 70s coming up in just a moment.
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And I'm a man. 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
1: Partly cloudy Thursday, low of 2 and a high of 11. Cloudy Friday, 1 minimum and a top of 12. Bendigo's weekend details. Possible showers Saturday, 5 low and a high of 13. Possible showers Sunday, minimum 4 and a top of 12. Melbourne's weekend forecast. Cloudy. Saturday overnight low of 10 and a top of 14. And partly sunny and 10 minimum with a top of 15 degrees on Sunday.
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0: 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Ken Dodd and Broken Hearted and Parchment There and Light Up the Fire on Rewind to the 70s. 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

good when you find a disc that you never knew you had, and it's from an artist that you love, like Gilbert O'Sullivan. And this time, Underneath the Blanket Go. Actually, hadn't heard it before. Hits Catch UK and Upton Airport.

I'm Colin French. This has been Rewind to the 70s. Thanks for joining me. I'll be back at the same time next week. Till we meet again, take care, and I'll see you on the radio. It's Gary Glitter on Rewind to the 70s and Rock.

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1: Partly cloudy Thursday, low of 2 and a high of 11. Cloudy Friday, 1 minimum and a top of 12. Bendigo's weekend details. Possible showers Saturday, 5 low and a high of 13. Possible showers Sunday, minimum 4 and a top of 12. Melbourne's weekend forecast. Cloudy. Saturday overnight low of 10 and a top of 14. And partly sunny and 10 minimum with a top of 15 degrees on Sunday.
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6: 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This is Solid Gold. This

we look at the hits that entered the charts this week back in the 1960s and early 70s. Taken from Sydney, Australia's 2UE Top 40. These are the hits. 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

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I can't tell them they were wrong, 'cause I'm afraid they'll leave me too. Now it's funny, but more than ever, I need them now. My friend.

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But when look in his eyes and you knowed you was wrong, he was a mountain of a man, and I want you to know he could preach hot hell or freezing snow. He carried a Bible in a canvas sack, and the folks just called him the Reverend Mr. Black. He was poor as a beggar, but he rode like a king. Some

Ever I could have thought that this man in black was soft, had any yellow up his back. I gave that notion up the day a lumberjack came in and it wasn't a prey. Yeah, he kicked open the meeting house door and it cussed everybody up and down the floor. And then when things got quiet in the place, he walked up and cussed in the preacher's face. He hit that reverend like the kick of a mule, and to my way of thinking, it took a pure fool to turn the other cheek to that lumberjack. Well, that's what he did, the Reverend Mr. Black. He stood like a rock, a man among men. Then he let that lumberjack hit him again, and then with a voice as kind as could be, he cut him down like a big old tree when he said,

been many years since we had to part, and I guess I learned his ways by heart. I can still hear his sermons ring down in the valley where he used to sing. I followed him, yes, sir, and I don't regret it. I hope that I'll always be a credit to his memory, because I want you to understand the Reverend Mr. Black was

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3: Partly cloudy Thursday, low of 2 and a high of 11. Cloudy Friday, 1 minimum and a top of 12. Bendigo's weekend details. Possible showers Saturday.
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0: Saturday overnight low of 10 and a top of 14. And partly sunny and 10 minimum with a top of 15 degrees on Sunday.
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0: 14 weeks on the charts for Miss Patty Page on Mercury Records and Old Cape Cod, dropping from number 11 down to number 16 this week. He's Mine, here's the Platters at number 68.
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1: Yesterday's hit line, a musical journey back in time. Yesterday's hits today with Colin French.

sitting on 77th place, rocking pneumonia and the boogie woogie flu from Huey Piano Smith and the Clowns. And then Rainbow, number 14 this week, rising from number 21 last week, and Russ Hamilton. Diana, number 13 from Paul Anker on ABC Paramount.

In 1960, the Johnny Mathis Greatest Hits album was on the chart for a full 12 months. It featured the 1957 classic, It's Not For Me To Say, number 12 this week.

0: From Around the World in 80 Days, the theme song sung that time by Bing Crosby, one of many. 10 weeks on the charts, and this week, number 73. I'm Colin French. I'll be back with the 10 top tunes of this week back in 1957, and more surprises in just a moment.
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0: Hello and welcome back as we look at the hits this week back in 1957. Number 65, the Del Vikings on Dot Records and Come Go With Me.

6 weeks on the charts, rising from number 12 to number 10 for Don Hondo and White Silver Sands. Here's the Del Vikings and their follow-up to Come Go With Me at number 9, Whispering Bells.

On our musical journey this week, back in 1957, here's Larry Williams at number 8 from number 6 last week. And Short Fat Fanny.

Debbie Reynolds starred in the film Tammy and sang the title song. It was one of her very big hits on Coral Records, 5 weeks on the charts at this point, and number 4 is Tammy.

0: Pat Boone. At number 3, Love Letters in the Sand, 15 weeks on the charts, 1 week at number 1, and this week, number 3. Number 2, Bye Bye Love from the Everly Brothers, and number 1, Let Me Be Your Teddy Bear from Elvis Presley, 6 weeks at number 1. I'm Colin French, thanks for joining me on yesterday's Hit Parade. I'll join you again at the same time next week as we pull out a chart from the Billboard Hot 100. Till then, take care, and I'll see you on the radio.
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1: Partly cloudy Thursday, low of 2 and a high of 11. Cloudy Friday, 1 minimum and a top of 12. Bendigo's weekend details. Possible showers Saturday, 5 low and a high of 13. Possible shower Sunday, minimum 4 and a top of 12. Melbourne's weekend forecast, cloudy. Saturday overnight low of 10 and a top of 14. And partly sunny and 10 minimum with a top of 15 degrees on Sunday.
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Hello, I'm Colin French. This is Rewind to the 70s, and welcome back. The Silver Convention, that time from 1976, and no, Joe, 1976, the year that the Apple computer was founded, the Muppet Show premiered, and North and South Vietnam joined to form the Soviet Republic of Vietnam. This is Rewind to the 70s.

0: Rewind to the 70s with Colin French, heard on great radio stations right around the world, and welcome to the show. That was Mud. Before that, Jet Bronx and the Forbidden and Ain't Doing Nothing, and the Four Seasons and Down the Hall. Cliff Richard and Edwin Starr coming up in just a moment. Rewind to the 70s now has a Facebook page for information about the program, where the show can be heard around the world, and for an interchange of information. Join the Rewind to the 70s Facebook page today. www.facebook.com/pages/rewindtothe70s.
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3: Well, hi there, this is Cliff Richard.

On Rewind of the 70s that time, Cliff Richard and Sunny Honey Girl from 1971. Here's Keely Patterson, but don't fit, don't force it. The year was 1978.

0: Another anti-war song, that time from Edwin Starr and Stop the War Now. That time, that was from 1971. Don't Cry for Me, Argentina from 1977 from Julie Covington and Keeley Patterson. And if it don't fit, don't force it from 1978.
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Classic hits of the 70s heard each and every week on Rewind to the 70s. I'm Colin French. Thanks for joining me. ELO that time from 1977 and Living Theme. This year's The Screamer. This is Susie Quantro and The Race is On as we journey back to 1978.

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Rewind to the 70s.

0: The Spinners from Detroit and Ghetto Girl from 1973. Madness and One Step Beyond from 1979. Susie Quattro there as well with The Race Is On. And from 1977, Living Thing from ELO.
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0: A cheerio to some of the great stations taking our program. My Big Oldies over there in the US. Here in Australia, we've got Station X. And in New Zealand, Raglan FM on the Raglan Coast in New Zealand. Hi, guys, and thanks for listening. Here's The Clash and Tommy Gunn as we journey back to 1979.

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0: Thanks for joining me on Rewind to the 70s for this week. I'm Colin French, and I'll be back next week on this station, so don't go away. Till we meet again, take care.

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3: Partly cloudy Thursday, low of 2 and a high of 11. Cloudy Friday, 1 minimum and a top of 12. Bendigo's weekend detail.
2: 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The Reading Writing Hotline. 1300 655 06.
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0: 12. Melbourne's weekend forecast, cloudy. Saturday overnight low of 10 and a top of 14. And partly sunny and 10 minimum with a top of 15 degrees on Sunday.
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Right, said Fred, both of us together, one each end, and steady as we go. Tried to shift it, couldn't even lift it, we was getting nowhere, and so we had a cup of tea. And right, said Fred, give a shout to Charlie, up comes Charlie from the floor below. After straining, heaving and complaining, we was getting nowhere, and so we had a cup of tea. And Charlie had a think, and he thought we ought to take off all the handles and the things what held the candles. But it did no good, well, I never thought it would. All right, said Fred, have to take the feet off to get them feet off, wouldn't take a mo.

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Took the wall down, even with it all down, we was getting nowhere, and so we had a cup of tea, and Charlie had a think, and he said, look, Fred, I've got

0: 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You see, the trouble with Fred is he's too hasty. 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
1: 1962, the year that Scott Carpenter orbits the Earth three times. The last soldiers of the French Foreign Legion leave Algeria. Telstar, the world's first communication satellite, is launched into orbit. John Lennon married Cynthia Powell. Garth Brooks, Sheryl Crow, and actor Tom Cruise were born. 1962, the year of Don't Ever Change from the Crickets. Bruce Chanel and Hey Baby, and Bernard Cribbins and Right Said Fred. Here's Stanford Clark out of 1959, and a song that was written by Lee Hazelwood and Lester Seal, and produced by Lee Hazelwood, Son of a Gun.

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2: Hi there, folks. This is Dean Torrance of Jan and Dean. Boy, am I having a good time.
3: Teens and young people in their early 20s who don't remember the music.
2: I would rather they didn't. Yeah, I think that's fine. It's fresh to them. It's very, very fresh to them. And to see them respond to these tunes, you know that they're something special. Because they aren't responding to them because they're legendary, have some sort of legendary status. It's a word we purposely try and stay away from. They're responding to it right here and now, for here and now sake. And for the momentary sake. This tune is exciting right now, and I feel like dancing or expressing myself, and their music's making me do it. Fine. I think that's very healthy. Extremely healthy, and that makes it worthwhile. If we were just doing it for the over 30s, I don't think we'd be doing it.
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0: Living in a Child's Dream from Master's Apprentice, Dig Richard and His First, and that's Building Castles in the Air, and the Easy Beats, and Too Much.
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0: Here's a Forgotten 45 that I picked up from down the back shed, cleaned up, and going to play it for you on today's show.

Joel Scratchy 45's cleaned up for you, and that was Circle and Red Rubber Ball, a big hit for them. Ray Artis and Dear Liz, and Joey D and the Skyliners, and What Kind of Love Is This? I'm Cole French.

Here's some classic tracks of the 50s and 60s to take us up to the hour. Chuck Crazy Legs Berry.

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Kellerville United will clash with Inglewood. 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
1: Partly cloudy Thursday, low of 2 and a high of 11. Cloudy Friday, 1 minimum and a top of 12. Bendigo's weekend details. Possible showers Saturday, 5 low and a high of 13. Possible showers Sunday, minimum 4 and a top of 12. Melbourne's weekend forecast. Cloudy. Saturday overnight low of 10 and a top of 14. And partly sunny and 10 minimum with a top of 15 degrees on Sunday.
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Bendigo's Dress and Songs That You Remember, featuring the year 1973. Some big songs came out that year. Crocodile Rock, You're So Vain, Delta Dawn, Superstition, and one from BTO, Backman Turner Overdrive. And they certainly did come into the music business with Taking Care of Business. And they're supported by another character too, the Steve Miller Band with the Joker. Here they are, Backman Turner Overdrive and the Joker on Bendigo's Fresh. 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
5: Partly cloudy Thursday, low of 2 and a high of 11. Cloudy Friday, 1 minimum and a top of 12. Bendigo's weekend details. Possible showers Saturday, 5 low and a high of 13. Possible showers Sunday, minimum 4 and a top of 12. Melbourne's weekend forecast, cloudy. Saturday overnight low of 10 and a top of 14, and partly sunny and 10 minimum with a top of 15 degrees on Sunday.

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Bendigo's Fresh on the Songs That You Remember, featuring the year 1976. Well, January was a very exciting time that year. Yvonne Goolagong won the Australian Open in tennis, her third in a row, and Mark Edmondson, Edo as they called him, took out John Newcombe in the men's title, which was quite bizarre because at that time Newcombe was just playing so well and Edmondson come from nowhere. But hey, that's tennis. And Prime Minister Malcolm Fraser put it this way: there's no soft options to get Australia out of trouble. Funny how times don't seem to change too much. And Malcolm Fraser stayed in power until 1983. So he was doing something right, wasn't he? Now, if you look at the cost of food, bread, 22 cents, milk, 19 cents a litre, and butter, 54 cents. And the one for you, a cup of tea, well, a packet of tea, was 31 cents. And while you were sitting there, nibbling on your biscuit and your cup of tea, there was some good music on the radio. Barry Manilow, I Write the Songs, W.C. McCall, Convoy, and Dinah Ross with the theme from Mahogany. Enjoy, maybe with your cup of tea. I'm Bendigo's Fresh with all songs that make you feel good. Bendigo's 101.5.

0: Breaker 19. This here's a rubber duck. You got a copy on me, Big Ben? Come on. Yeah, 10-4, Big Ben, for sure, for sure. By golly, it's clean, clear to Flagtown. Come on. Yeah, it's a big 10-4 there, Big Ben. Yeah, we definitely got the front door, good buddy. Mercy sakes alive, looks like we've got us a convoy.
1: It was the dark of the moon on the 6th of June in a Kenworth pulling logs. Cab over Pete with a reefer on and a Jimmy hauling hogs. We is heading for Bear on I-10 about a mile out of Shaky Town. I says, Pigpen, this here's a rubber duck and I'm about to put the hammer

0: serious duck, and you want to back off them hogs? 10-4, about 5 miles or so. 10, roger. Them hogs is getting intense up here.
1: By the time we got into Tulsa Town, we had 85 trucks in all. But they's a roadblock up on the Cloverleaf, and them bears is wall to wall. Yeah, them Smokies as thick as bugs on a bumper. They even had a bear in the air. I says, calling all trucks, this here's the duck. We about to go.

0: Big Ben. Negatory, Big Ben. You're still too close. Yeah, them hulk is starting to close up my sinuses. Mercy's sake, you better back off another 10.
1: Well, we rolled up Interstate 44 like a rocket sled on rails. We tore up all of our swindle sheets and left them sitting on the scales. By the time we hit that shy town, them bears was getting smart. They'd brought up some reinforcements from the Illinois National Guard. There's armored cars and tanks and jeeps and rigs of every size. Yeah, them chicken coops was full of bears and choppers filled the skies. Well, we shot the line, we went for broke with 1,000 screaming trucks and 11 long-haired friends of Jesus in a chartreuse microbus.
0: Yeah, rubber duck just sodbuster. Come on there, yeah. 10-4 sodbuster. Listen, you want to put that microbus in behind that suicide jockey? Yeah, he's hauling dynamite and he needs all the help he can get.
1: Well, we laid a strip for the Jersey Shore and prepared to cross the line. I could see the bridge was lined with bears, but it didn't have a doggone dime. I says, Pigpen, this here's a rubber duck. We just ain't going to pay no toll. So we crashed the gate doing 98. I says, let

0: got that bunk out there for sure. Well, mercy sakes, good buddy. We're going to back on out here, so keep the bugs off your glass and the bear.
1: This is another classic Focus. 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

0: Street art photographer Dean Sunshine says it should stay.
1: I think it's fantastic. I think it reaches out to the street art and graffiti history in Melbourne. There's always these artists coming along doing these sort of iconic pieces. And I really think it shows the larrikin spirit of Australian people that we don't see as much anymore.
0: Pole vaulting champion Nina Kennedy will carry the Australian flag into the Commonwealth Games opening ceremony in Glasgow.
2: This team is so strong. Our Commonwealth team is always so strong. And there are so many deserving athletes that this could have gone to, so I feel super lucky, I feel super honoured.
0: Well, the humble weatherboard at the heart of the classic Aussie film The Castle is getting a second life after a seven-year planning fight. Bought in 2017 for $40,000, it was stuck on the back of a truck and moved to Strathmore. It has now received council approval to be used as a residence once again. Finance, Wall Street down 6%. Our dollar, $69.93 US.
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0: Josh Dankos will play for Collingwood in tonight's finals defining game against Adelaide. He missed training earlier this week with an ankle. The Crows have swung three changes, Mark Keane among those out through illness. John Longmire's ruled himself out of both the Carlton and Essendon jobs. Sydney Premiership winner telling Fox Footy it's got other priorities.
4: Looked at it seriously, there's no question with that, but I'm really fortunate. I've got to, you know, help start a business up here 18 months ago that I'm really jumping into and enjoying. There's plenty that we've done, but plenty to do. Some great potential in that, some great growth.
0: Jack Gunston to play on for an 18th season, signing a one-year contract extension with Hawthorn. And there are reports today Amazon founder Jeff Bezos has been approached to join a consortium to buy Premier League soccer club Liverpool. That's the latest news and sport.
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6: And for Bendigo today, 11 degrees. How about that? Tomorrow, 12. Saturday coming up now. Light showers, Dazza, on Saturday with 14. Only 1 mil. So a nice weekend there for you. Sunday will be much the same. A wet day, 13, but another 1 mil. So not too much rain on Sunday. So a good chance for you to get out and do things. Enjoy life.
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6: Currently, Bendigo, we have three, Kyneton, Castlemaine and Maryborough 2, and Heathcote and Rochester 4. Well, how are you doing this morning? Are you warmed up wherever you might be, having a cup of coffee, cup of tea, or whatever? A hot shower is sometimes the best way to get you going in the morning. Well, I'm going to try and warm you up a little bit as well. I'm going to take you back to the 1970s. I've got a song coming up from Paper Lace, one of their classic cover songs. I'm going to talk a little bit on the news, which is a car that was pulled over in Bendigo earlier this week with a suspect bomb in it, but good news, that sort of bombed out and everything's going well there. I've got a request coming up, get a load of this. It's sort of a one out of the closet this morning, if I could put it that way. We've got a request from Queen. There you go, it's a ripper from Queen. And if you've got a hungry heart, well, I've got a song that's coming up for you as well. If you'd like to be part of the program this morning, 0493 143 829. Oh, and by the way, too, David Essex is having a birthday. We've got a tribute for him coming up at 7:45.
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0: Bendigo's Fresh and the Songs You Remember on this Thursday morning. Daz in the chair this morning at 17 past 7. David Essex is having a birthday. We'll have a tribute this morning at 7:45. I've got a request coming up shortly for you from Queen, and also a classic in there from Bruce Springsteen. If you'd like a request this morning, send them through. And shortly, a song from Paper Lace that was about Al Pacino and all the gang wars taking place in Chicago.
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0: And Fresh FM local news and events with Darren Kirby. And the Kangaroo Flat Community Centre will feature a masterclass in street photography. You will learn theory, composition, light, movement, and all of that brought together in an urban environment. If you'd like some details, contact Maria Gillies at 21 Woolcock Avenue for the Kangaroo Flat Community Centre for July the 28th. LED lights are now lighting up the town of Central Goldfields in Maryborough with the Shire over there. They've put in a $55,000 strategy to replace the 1,324 LED lights with LED lights, and to reduce the annual power bill of $110,000. What a great initiative by the local council over there. A Bendigo man has been charged with the theft of a car, which led to the bomb squad being called. The package was disassembled by a robot, and the alleged offender is now being charged pending further inquiries. Amarong's James Flaherty has also been recommitted, or he's recommitted himself, which is a great thing, to the position of the senior coach for Morong for 2027. So great news ahead there for Morong. Hey, Darren Kirby, taking those requests this morning, 0493 143 829. I'm going to take you back now to 1930s. Gangland wars in Chicago, and also the cops jumping in on the gangland war because of the prohibition of illegal selling of alcohol. It's put together by Paper Lace, the British band. This song was never allowed to be played in America because of that, like 70 years later. But anyway, we played it in Australia and we took it to number one. It's a great song. Sit back and enjoy on Bendigo's Fresh 101.5.

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1: 9 degrees in Melbourne, a shower or two atop today, 12. It's 7:30. Good morning. I'm David Armstrong. The clean-up bill for the Pam the Bird graffiti on the Balti Bridge could top $200,000. A team today has the task of removing it from one of the pylons on the bridge. Peter Munro at Transurban telling 3AW Breakfast it'll be a painstaking operation.
2: We actually have to paint over it because one of the most important things of this job, it's not the easiest and most straightforward job, and it's not something you do every day, like sort of going out and painting your house. The reason we're painting over it is we want to make sure we're very protective of the Yarra River below. We'll be sending crews up today, up the 140-metre pylon, and they'll be coming down on ropes to begin the job of painting over.
1: Teachers are on strike today after rejecting the latest government pay offer. Here's Kiara Parker.
3: Tens of thousands of teachers across the state will strike today as the pay dispute drags on. A rally will be held in the city later this morning. The mass walkout, an attempt to force the Allan government back to the negotiating table after almost a year of failed talks. Teachers, principals and education support staff voting against a pay increase of 28.3% over 4 years. They want a 35% pay hike over 3 years. Today's action follows a 24-hour strike in March, which saw about 35,000 teachers walk off the job. The education union warns if a better deal isn't put forward, another strike is on the cards for August 4. Kiara Parker, Melbourne.
1: Armed crime squad detectives investigating after a man was shot at Prince's Hill. The 57-year-old man was found with gunshot wounds on Wilson Street late yesterday. He's been taken to hospital in a serious condition. No arrests have been made. And a panel repair business in Moorabbin's been targeted by arsonists this morning. Multiple cars were set alight in the front yard of the business on Keys Road around 4. The offenders fled in a white Nissan Patrol. A public policy expert the Allan government's previously relied on to downplay the severity of corruption in the big build has changed his tune. Professor David Hayward now contends a lot of public money has ended up in the wrong hands, and a royal commission is the only way to get to the bottom of the web of corruption. New figures suggest domestic violence rates are declining. The Bureau of Crime Statistics and Research data has tallied deaths, hospitalizations, and self-reported experiences. Executive Director Jackie Fitzgerald says that is despite two-thirds of people believing domestic violence is on the rise.
4: In fact, when we look at the data, we can see most indicators are showing stability, and now we've got some positive indications from these two other indicators that there is a potential decline in people's experience of domestic violence.
1: In finance, Wall Street's down 6, our dollar 69.93 US.
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1: Longmire has officially ruled himself out of the Carlton and Essendon coaching jobs. The Sydney Premiership winner says his focus is on business interests in New South Wales. GWS veteran Stephen Cornelio is hoping to finish his career as a one-club player. The former skipper is out of contract after this season, nearing the end of his landmark 7-year, $7 million extension signed back in 2019. Says he's yet to speak to the club about a new contract.
6: I have missed playing footy. Last year I just couldn't get any continuity, didn't play much at all, and so yeah, I've really missed being able to, you know, rock into a game and feeling myself, and so yeah, I certainly want to keep playing. I hope the club does too.
1: And that's the latest news and sport.
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8: And Bendigo, 11 today. Tomorrow, overcast with 12. Saturday, light showers on Saturday. But for your weekend, we have some good news. A top of 14 and only 1 mil of rain. Coming up for Sunday, it's wet day, 13 and another mil of rain. So a nice weekend ahead. And Monday, much the same. A sunny day and 14 degrees.
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8: And currently in Bendigo, it's 3, Kyneton, Castlemaine and Maryborough, 2, and Heathcote and Rochester, 4 degrees. Today being the 23rd of July today, birthdaying was maybe yourself. happy birthday to you. And also David Essex, and we're going to have a tribute for Days at Essex very shortly. So send me through some of your favourite songs from him. He had some like about 38 hits going back to the 1970s. So dig into your little phone there, find out what you can and send it through. And shortly, one of your requests coming up from Nick Gilder and Hot Child in the City, Baby, on Bendigo's Fresh 101.5.
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0: And today being the 23rd of July, if you're having a birthday or celebration today, maybe you've been married for a few years, congratulations, hope you have a good day. Also taking place on this birthday to celebrate with you, Bert Newton was born on this day in 1938. The legendary TV icon went on to win 15 Logie Awards, including 4 Golden Logies. Actress Abigail is 80 today. She was an actress back in the 70s in the TV show Number 96, and the first actress in Australia to do a nude scene. Now, I checked it over many times, and I thought, yes, she is. It was a nude scene, but I just kept checking it. David Essex, 79 today, and Beck Cartwright, 43, or Beck Hewitt. The Model A car from Ford first rolled off the production line on this day in 1903. And Dawn Fraser, Australia's legendary Dawn Fraser, was the first female to break the 100-metre record of under a minute on this day back in 1964. Interesting thing about that, our Commonwealth Games are starting up tomorrow, would have been part of here, as we know, in Bendigo, and I was scratching my head about that last night. I thought, hold on a minute, they said we couldn't afford them, but surely you would have done a budget to pledge for the Games, so it wasn't that we couldn't afford them, you got the budget wrong. But someone who seems to have got the budget right is Brisbane, and this is amazing how things turn out. The start of the Olympic Games is 6 years today. So, hey, good news if you want to go. You might have made the Commonwealth Games in Bendigo, but you can do the Olympic Games up in Brisbane in 6 years' time. Going back to this day in 1827, America had their first swimming pool put in and it was opened up. But our birthday boy today, David Essex, here's some good news. He's still a legend and looking fantastic at 78 years of age, still performing and still rocking on, so to speak. He started at his true name, get a load of this, David Colhert Cook. Changed it to David Essex. I think that was a good change as well. If you ever want to catch up with him and see how good he was, he did a movie back in 1974 with Ringo Starr called That'll Be a Day. It was a fantastic movie about a rock star, became famous, got on the drugs and ruined his life. I think it was the best thing I ever did, because after that I never thought about doing those drugs. But it's a great movie. Here's one of his best songs, and I had 6 people request this morning. So enjoy David Essex and rock on Bendigo's Fresh 101.5.

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0: men have been stabbed at a home in Meadow Heights. Both have been taken to hospital. One is critical. New research reveals one in five Australians are skipping hygiene essentials to make ends meet. And Victoria has again taken out top spot for the most Division 1 lotto prizes in Australia. 138 wins for $427 million. Most of them were in the western suburbs. In finance, the dollar, $69.93 US.
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0: Bell is considering reducing quarter lengths. AFL operations boss Greg Swan telling Seven shortening game length remains firmly on the table after rule changes this year saw a minor decline in match time.
2: I mean, we did change those rules and we've knocked off 3 minutes per game, but is it enough? Probably not. And again, when in a couple of years' time, obviously when Tassie come in, you know, if we go from 22 to 24 games, then that will definitely be an issue that you will have to reduce the game time. So we'll have a look at that.
0: World Cycling's brushing aside criticism of testing of Tour de France riders in the middle of the night during the grueling three-week event. Belgium's Jasper Philipsen has won stage 17. Tadej Pogačar still leads overall by 4.5 minutes. That's the latest news and sport.
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4: And the outlook for Bendigo today, basically a calm, cool day with 11 degrees. Tomorrow, overcast 12. Saturday, light showers with 14, in fact, 1 mil. And Sunday, a wet day with 13 degrees.
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4: In Bendigo at the moment, it's currently 4 degrees. Kyneton, Castlemaine and Maryborough 2. And Heathcote and Rochester, it's 5. It's Thursday morning. Darren Kirby here, the 23rd of July. Birthday in today is David Essex. We will have another tribute for the Dave Meister coming up this morning at 8:45. So send through those requests. News-wise, we're going to be talking a little bit about how the Central Goldfields Shire is lighting up the town. Yes, 1,324 times. More on that shortly. I've got a request coming up for you from the Holly. And if you'd like to be part of the program this morning, text me. Just go for it and send it through this morning. 0493 143 829. We're here together. It's Thursday morning. Let's have some fun and some
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Local news, weather, and local events updates. Kickstarting your day. Wake up to Darren on Bendigo's. Fresh breakfast.

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1: And Fresh FM local news and events with Darren Kirby. And a Bendigo man has been charged with the theft of a car, which led to a bomb squad calling in the robot. The package was later disassembled by the robot, and the alleged offender is now being charged pending further inquiries. LED lights are now lighting up central Goldfield Shire areas. The $55,000 project and strategy will replace 1,324 lights in the town with LED to reduce the annual power bill of $110,000. What a great project there in the central Goldfield Shire. And the Kangaroo Flat Community Centre will feature a masterclass of street photography. You'll learn theory, composition, light and movement in an urban environment. If you'd like more details on that, contact Maria Gillies at 21 Woolcock Avenue before July the 28th at the Community Centre in Kangaroo Flat. What a great thing to bring the community and also to learn new skills at the same time. Well, here we are this morning. It's 20 past 8, Thursday morning. David Essex is having a birthday. We've got a tribute shortly. In the meantime, here's one of your requests from the Hollies and a long, cool woman in a black dress on Bendigo's Fresh 101.5.

coming up. National news, then more of the songs you haven't heard for ages from the 70s, 80s and 90s, including featured classic artists and groups. 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
1: 9 degrees in Melbourne, shower or two at top today, 12, it's 8:30. Good morning, I'm David Armstrong. Crews are out this morning cleaning the Pandenberg graffiti off the Balti Bridge. Peter Munro from Transurban has told 3AW Breakfast it'll take 3 days to paint over, starting with a primer coat going up today.
2: Just to put it in context, it's the average outside of your house is about that size job. Like, it's not a small little job at the top of a 140-metre pylon. This is like painting a house up in the air, 100 metres in the air.
1: The removal will be weather-dependent, with rain likely to slow down the works. Two men are in hospital, one fighting for life after a stabbing at Meadow Heights. Police were called to a home in Takara close around 8:30 last night. They found two men with stab wounds. A third man was arrested at the scene. All are believed to be known to each other. An education expert says parents are fed up with the on-again, off-again teachers dispute. Teachers are on strike today. They've voted down a 28% pay rise over 4 years. They're holding out for 35%. Adam Voigt says it's the pupils and parents have been forgotten in this dispute.
3: I think today a lot of Victorians could be forgiven for kind of taking that parental view of kind of looking at the Victorian government and looking at the Victorian Education Union and kind of doing that whole, I'm sick of hearing from both of you, go and work it out.
1: A panel repair business in Moorabbin's been targeted by arsonists early this morning. Multiple cars set on fire in the front yard of the business on Keys Road around 4. The offenders fled in a white Nissan Patrol. Well, taxpayers set to be slugged $400,000 to hire a multicultural coordinator general. Even though the job doesn't exist, the role depends on legislation to establish a new agency, Multicultural Victoria, but it hasn't even been put to Parliament yet. The opposition claims the government wants it rushed through ahead of the election. Brisbane's today marking the 6-year countdown to the opening ceremony of the Olympic Games. Landmarks across Brisbane will be lit up tonight. Designs for the new National Aquatic Centre been revealed today, but questions remain over the venue's seating capacity. In finance, the dollar, 69.93 US.
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1: Josh Dacos will play for Collingwood in tonight's finals defining game against Adelaide. He missed training earlier this week with an ankle injury. John Longmire's ruled himself out of both the Carlton and Essendon coaching jobs. World Cycling's brushing aside criticism of its testing of Tour de France riders in the middle of the night during the grueling 3-week event. Tadej Pogačar still leads overall by 4.5 minutes. That's the latest news and sport.
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6: Top today for Bendigo of 11. Quite nice day. Tomorrow, overcast 12. Saturday, light showers 12 and 1 mil of rain. And Sunday, more rain about. In fact, a small bit of rain, just another 1 to 2 mil. And a top of 13 degrees.
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6: And a good morning to you. It's currently 5 degrees in Bendigo and 3 in Kyneton, Castlemaine and Maryborough and 6 in Heathcote and Rochester. Today being the 23rd of July, we've got a few birthday legends today, one of those being David Essex. I'm going to have a tribute for David very shortly, so you pick out one or two of the songs you'd like for me to play from him. He had something like 40 hits going back to the 1970s. I've got a request for you coming up shortly from Christaberg, and then another one from the Ferrets. Yes, I'm going to take you right back to 1977 with the Ferrets. So some good fun this morning. Stick around if you'd like a request and have more fun. Send it through and I'll pop it on before 9 o'clock if I can.
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1: And good morning to you. I'm Bendigo's Fresh FM, Darren Kirby here on July the 23rd and birthdaying today. Bert Newton was born on this day in 1938, the legend of the Australian TV industry, went on to win 15 Logies and 4 Gold Logie Awards. David Essex is 79 today and Beck Cartwright, 43, or you might know of her as Beck Hewitt. And Abigail is 80, the Australian TV seductress who did the first ever nude scene on Australian television back in 1972 in the TV series Number 96. I had a look at it this morning. I thought, oh, I'm going to have to check that out to make sure that she was in the nude. And I checked it out 58 times and definitely did do that. But back in those days, it was a no-no, a definite no-no. Back on this day in 1903, the first Model A Ford was come off the production line. Dawn Fraser was the first female to swim 100 metres in a minute back on this day in 1963. The interesting thing about that one, with Dawny there, is that we've got the Commonwealth Games starting tomorrow, so let's see what Australians might be able to challenge that. And I think we're down around about 52 seconds now for that particular race, and also today being 6 years to the day to the start of the Olympic Games in Australia, which we're all looking forward to. America's first public pool, running in with that, opened in 1827. Our birthday boy today, David Colhert Cook, or you know him as David Essex. He's 78, and ladies, he's still looking good for 78, still singing, still having fun, and what a star he was. If you'd like to check out some of his earlier talent, he did a movie called That'll Be the Day with Ringo Starr. Here he is, one of his earlier songs in Stardust on Bendigo's Fresh 101.5.
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0: night with the Pies face Adelaide. The Pies welcoming back Jeremy Howe for the finals defining clash.
1: It's pretty crazy, to be honest. Obviously been a little bit of a journey, but I'm really proud of myself and the people around me that I'm here now, and 200 games is a pretty special milestone.
0: The Miami Heat mistakenly posted a link on their YouTube to LeBron James's introductory press conference. This, despite the NBA great not yet deciding where he'll play next season. The head says it was an error by staff who were preparing for the possibility of James joining the side. And venues and dates for next year's Ashes series in England will be announced tonight. That's the latest news and sport.
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3: Partly cloudy Thursday, low of 2 and a high of 11. Cloudy Friday, 1 minimum and a top of 12. Bendigo's weekend details. Possible showers Saturday, 5 low and a high of 13. Possible showers Sunday, minimum 4 and a top of 12. Melbourne's weekend forecast. Cloudy. Saturday overnight low of 10 and a top of 14. And partly sunny and 10 minimum with a top of 15 degrees on Sunday.
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